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lonely. It's hard to say that I'd rather stay awake when I'm asleep, because my dreams are bursting at the seams.

0: Parts of the UK are set to swelter as temperatures climb to 38 degrees Celsius, and senior firefighters warn that the country is facing a national emergency due to the growing threat of wildfires. Some areas are bracing for a fifth heatwave of the summer in what's now expected to be the UK's hottest summer on record. Rare amber extreme heat warnings have been issued for London, parts of the South East, the East of England, the East and West Midlands, and South Yorkshire. The new Prime Minister, Andy Burnham, says he wants to improve Britain's high streets and has therefore announced new measures to reduce the number of betting shops and vape stores. He's planning to scrap the aim to permit rule. That's the one that limits the ability of local authorities to stop new shops from opening up. A postcode lottery in social care underlines the need for long-term national reform, so says a coalition of charities. Their call comes as new analysis suggests the likelihood of not getting the right support can triple depending on which area somebody lives in. That's the latest from Radio News Hub. I'm John Collins.
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0: cloudy in western Scotland and western parts of Northern Ireland with showers, which will turn heavy at times. A dry and sunny day elsewhere, particularly across England and Wales, where the high will be 34 degrees Celsius.
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0: Parts of the UK could be set to bake as temperatures hit 38 degrees Celsius and senior firefighters warn that the country faces a national emergency over wildfires. Some areas are facing a fifth heat wave of the summer, and the Met Office has revealed that the UK is on course for its hottest summer on record. Rare amber extreme heat warnings have been issued for London and parts of the South East, as well as the East Midlands, the East of England, the West Midlands and South Yorkshire. They'll be in place from 9 a.m. until midnight on Thursday. A postcode lottery in social care underlines the need for long-term national reform. That's the message from a coalition of charities, as new analysis suggests the likelihood of not getting necessary support can triple depending on which area of England somebody lives in. And exemptions to keep PC Andrew Harper's killers in prison will be set out next month. That's the word from Prime Minister Andy Burnham following outcry over the fact that they could be released under the early prisoner release scheme. That's the latest from Radio News Hub. I'm John Collins.
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0: cloudy in western Scotland and western parts of Northern Ireland with showers, which will turn heavy at times. A dry and sunny day elsewhere, particularly across England and Wales, where the high will be 34 degrees Celsius.
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0: Parts of the UK are set to swelter as temperatures climb to 38 degrees and senior firefighters warn the country's facing a national emergency due to the growing threat of wildfires. Some areas are bracing for a fifth heatwave of the summer in what's now expected to be the UK's hottest summer on record. Rare amber extreme heat warnings have been issued for swathes of the country. Those warnings will be in effect from 9 a.m. until midnight on Thursday. A so-called postcode lottery in social care underlines the need for long-term national reform. That from a coalition of charities, as analysis suggests the likelihood of not getting the right support can triple depending on which area of England someone lives in. The new Prime Minister Andy Burnham's promising to change tactics to tackle the gangs bringing migrants across the English Channel. It's after a record 230 people made the journey in a single boat in the early hours of Monday morning. And Cristiano Ronaldo has married his long-term girlfriend Georgina Rodriguez. The football legend shared an image of their rings on social media. That's the latest from Radio News Hub. I'm John Collins.
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2: The

0: cloudy in western Scotland and western parts of Northern Ireland, with showers which will turn heavy at times. A dry and sunny day elsewhere, particularly across England and Wales, where the high will be 34 degrees Celsius.
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gonna be kind of right tonight. Fellas, we're gonna talk about a girl who's fake, huh? Fellas, can I get you to put your hands together for that?

0: Parts of the UK are set to swelter as temperatures climb to 38 degrees and senior firefighters warn the country's facing a national emergency due to the growing threat of wildfires. Some areas are bracing for a fifth heatwave of the summer in what's now expected to be the UK's hottest summer on record. Rare amber extreme heat warnings have been issued for swathes of the country. Those warnings will be in effect from 9 a.m. until midnight on Thursday. A so-called postcode lottery in social care underlines the need for long-term national reform. That from a coalition of charities, as analysis suggests the likelihood of not getting the right support can triple depending on which area of England someone lives in. The new Prime Minister Andy Burnham's promising to change tactics to tackle the gangs bringing migrants across the English Channel. It's after a record 230 people made the journey in a single boat in the early hours of Monday morning. And Cristiano Ronaldo has married his long-term girlfriend Georgina Rodriguez. The football legend shared an image of their rings on social media. That's the latest from Radio News Hub. I'm John Collins.
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0: Cloudy in western Scotland and western parts of Northern Ireland with showers, which will turn heavy at times. A dry and sunny day elsewhere, particularly across England and Wales, where the high will be 34 degrees Celsius.
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4: This

0: parts of the UK could be set to bake as temperatures hit 38 degrees Celsius. The Met Office has also revealed the UK's on course for its hottest summer on record. People with cancer are being warned to take extra precautions. Anthony Cunliffe's from Macmillan.
1: We did see in June and July, through the heat waves then, a significant 300% increase in visits to our information about for cancer people during heat waves. So we do know that people are considering that they may be at higher risk.
0: 50 police chiefs are calling on the Prime Minister to use every lawful option to prevent the early release of PC Andrew Harper's killers. Andy Burnham said yesterday he's increasingly confident Albert Bowers and Jesse Cole won't be released. The Office actress Lucy Davis says she's been diagnosed with incurable breast cancer. The 53-year-old added she's living her life with as much fun as she can. And major retailers have sold out of solar eclipse glasses since customers travelled for miles to get their hands on a pair ahead of the best solar eclipse since last century. From Radio News Hub, I'm Frankie Hersine.
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0: A largely dry and sunny day, particularly warm across England and Wales, and quite hot in the west and southwest. Some cloud and outbreaks of rain in the northwest, but highs today of 34 degrees Celsius.
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0: The government's emergency COBRA committee will meet today in response to the extreme heat as the UK grapples with more baking hot temperatures. It's also likely to put people with cancer at further risk. That's according to Macmillan. Anthony Cunliffe is their spokesperson.
1: We may even have more heat waves this year. We know we've got another one coming up, and that may really cause a lot of kind of emotional or psychological concern for people with cancer, especially if they've heard that they're at a higher risk.
0: Lucy Davis, best known for her role as Dawn Tinsley in The Office, has announced she's been diagnosed with incurable stage 4 breast cancer. The 53-year-old says she's trying to live her life in as fun a way as she possibly can. The funeral of former Conservative Minister Anne Widdecombe will take place today. Her service will be at the Catholic Abbey. She died after allegedly being hit in the head with a hammer. 28-year-old Joshua Kerry from Rotherham is charged with her murder. And tonight's The Night, millions of us will be able to see the fullest solar eclipse for the next half a century. A number of events are taking place up and down the country, but it may be hidden by clouds for some of those in Scotland. For On Radio News Hub, I'm Frankie Hersein.
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0: A largely dry and sunny day, particularly warm across England and Wales, and quite hot in the west and southwest. Some cloud and outbreaks of rain in the northwest, but highs today of 34 degrees Celsius.
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3: in the morning. There's no better way to start your day. Dave Marley at breakfast. The breakfast show that's so hot, it comes with a government warning.

Good morning. Welcome along to another edition of Marley in the Morning. Today being Wednesday, hump day, the 12th of August. Taking you through to 10 o'clock, as we do every weekday morning. Today in music history, back in 1963, the Searchers were at number one on the UK singles chart with the Doc Pomus and Mort Schumann penned Sweets for My Sweet, a track originally recorded by the Drifters. Let's crack on then with today's show. Today in music history, back in 1964, the Beatles' first film, A Hard Day's Night, opened in 500 American cinemas to rave reviews. The film was a financial and critical success. Time magazine rated it as one of the all-time great 100 films. 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
1: This is Molly in the Morning.

in music history, back in 1967, Scott McKenzie was at number one with the track we just played, San Francisco, Be Sure to Wear Some Flowers in Your Hair. The track was written by John Phillips, and the song was produced and released to promote the Monterey Pop Festival held in June of this year. Dipping our toe into the 70s for the first time this morning, 1972, the track was number one today back in 1972. It was their only number one hit in the UK, and it reached number seven on the US chart. Here's Alice Cooper and School's Out. When we

0: A birthday shout born today back in 1950, Ronald David Mill of Sparks, who had the 1974 UK number 2 single with the track we just played, This Town Ain't Big Enough for the Both of Us. Today in music history, back in 1977, Henry Padovani, original guitarist with the Police, quit the group after 9 months, leaving them as a trio.
1: Rocks!

0: Andrew Gold out of 1978, and Thank You For Being A Friend. Despite its massive fame as the theme tune to the Golden Girls, Andrew Gold originally wrote the song in just 1 hour as a little music throwaway that he never even intended to be a major hit. As I mentioned, the tracks lead us to this morning's workout track. We're now headed for 1993 this morning to work out alongside Hadaway with his classic Rock My Heart. Let's get it done.
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up to 25 minutes away from 8 o'clock. Today in music history, back in 2012, the London 2012 Olympics ended with a spectacular musical closing ceremony. The three-hour show featured some of the biggest names of British music from the decades past, which included the Spice Girls, George Michael, The Who, Take That, Muse, Elbow, Madness, The Pet Shop Boys, One Direction, who we've just played, Ray Davies, Liam Gallagher of Oasis, Brian May and Roger Taylor from Queen all appeared at the concert, and this young lady by the name of Jessie J. I'm

weeks away from 8 o'clock, Simply Red Stars reached the highest UK chart position of number 8. The track was written by frontman Mick Hucknall's genuine desire to be a star and achieve fame, only to then realise the loneliness and isolation that came with that success once he actually attained it. Before that one, we played you Jesse J from 2012 and Domino. Here's the current release from U2.

fast approaching 10 minutes away from 8 o'clock. Don't forget, turn of the hour. We've got today's edition of 8 is 8. This morning, you're going to hear from Belinda Carlisle, Prince, Level 42 and Lionel Richie, to name a few of the artists featured on this morning's 8 is 8. We just played Luke Combs and Rethink Some Things, a current release. And of course, before that one, the latest track from U2 that's called Street of Dreams. Let's stick with the current tracks. Here's Remember Monday with Delusional.

0: chart we just played Danny Minogue's Baby Love, reached number 14 on the UK charts. The track was produced by the legendary Stock Aitken Waterman team, serving as a pivotal moment in Danny's early career as she established her own identity that was separate from her famous sister, of course, the lovely Kylie. Before that one, we played Remember Monday and Delusional. Here's Gabrielle. She released this track in the year 2000 called When a Woman. I'll see you at the turn of the hour with 8 is 8.
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4: The government's emergency Cobra Committee will meet today in response to the extreme heat as the UK grapples with more baking hot temperatures. It's also likely to put people with cancer at further risk. That's according to Macmillan. Anthony Cunliffe is their spokesperson.
5: We may even have more heat waves this year. We know we've got another one coming up, and that may really cause a lot of kind of emotional or psychological concern for people with cancer, especially if they've heard that they're at a higher risk.
4: Lucy Davis, best known for her role as Dawn Tinsley in The Office, has announced she's been diagnosed with incurable stage 4 breast cancer. The 53-year-old says she's trying to live her life in as fun a way as she possibly can. The funeral of former Conservative Minister Anne Widdecombe will take place today. Her service will be at the Catholic Abbey. She died after allegedly being hit in the head with a hammer. 28-year-old Joshua Kerry from Rotherham is charged with her murder. And tonight, millions of us will be able to see the fullest solar eclipse for the next half a century. A number of events are taking place up and down the country, but it may be hidden by clouds for some of those in Scotland. For On Radio News Hub, I'm Frankie Hersein.
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0: A largely dry and sunny day, particularly warm across England and Wales, and quite hot in the west and southwest. Some cloud and outbreaks of rain in the northwest, but highs today of 34 degrees Celsius.
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80s at 8 is up and running. Starting it for us this morning was Belinda Carlisle's Circles in the Sand, released back in 1988. It's a birthday shout. Born today back in 1954, American jazz guitarist and composer Pat Metheny, who worked alongside David Bowie on the single we're about to play, which reached number 14 on the British charts in 1985. He has 3 gold albums and 20 Grammy Awards of his own, and is the only person to have won a Grammy in 10 categories. Here's David Bowie and Pat Metheny, and this

8 o'clock. Donald Byrd just played from 1981 and Love Has Come Around. What a track. And before that one, David Bowie and Pat Metheny, 85, and This Is Not America. Today in music history, back in 1986, Prince started a run of three nights at Wembley Arena in London, his first UK show for 5 years. I'm pretty sure he would have sung this one, released 1 year earlier in 1985, his Little Red Corvette. 80.

20 minutes past 8 o'clock, Level 42 just played on this morning's 80s at 8 from 1984, Hot Water. Before that one from 85, we played you Prince and Little Red Corvette. We mentioned the Olympic Games earlier in the show. Today in music history, back in 1984, as the Olympic Games come to a close, Lionel Richie performed All Night Long live from Los Angeles to an estimated television audience of 2.6 billion people around the world. Here he is singing the track on this morning's 80s at 8. 80s.

0: to 25 minutes past 8 o'clock. Lionel Richie there from 1983 and his classic All Night Long. Again from 1983, we play Jazzy D. Remember this track? It was called Get On Up.
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I rock the mic, I can even sing. The USA from east to west is the land where the DJs rock the best. But all the other MCs from the other states should be coming my way to participate. But when they come away, you can't believe how I

0: day. Well, I'm through for now, but I'll be back. My name is Jazzy D.
1: So Jazzy D from 1983 closes this morning's Aces at 8 with Get On Up. Playing next on Marley in the Morning, it's our midway extended play.
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1: Just keep on doing what you're doing to me. 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

So this morning's Midway Extended play track took us back to 1979, originally the B-side of Lost in Music. That was Sister Sledge and Thinking of You, the Dimitri from Paris remix. That one came out just a few years ago. It was a true remix that remained faithful to the original version, but what a great mix, eh? Let's continue now with a track from 2011. Here's Katy Perry and Last Friday Night.

Shout this morning. Born today back in 1969, British pop folk singer songwriter Tanita Tikaram. Her debut album Ancient Heart, produced by Rod Argent and Peter Van Hook, was released in 1988 when she was just 19 years old. The album's first two singles, Good Tradition, the track we just played, and Twisting My Sobriety, became top 10 hits around Europe, and the album sold around 4 million copies worldwide. Happy birthday, Tanita. Here's

0: with Marley in the Morning.
1: Current release from Johnny Marr just played. That one's called Spin. Here's Teddy Swims with Break Up in Reverse.

10 minutes away from 9 o'clock. Today in music history, back in 1973, Neil Young and the Santa Monica Flyers all appeared at the Coral Club in Topanga, California. Also appearing alongside them that night were these guys. Here's the Eagles and Witchy Woman.

0: in the morning. We'll be right back.
1: I like that record. I've not heard that in a long while. I might dig that out to play in the afternoons. Yes, it's me, Paul Oldfield, sitting in this chair because we are waiting the arrival of Miss Amy Swan to record another edition of Paul Oldfield's Backstage Pass. And that will be next.

0: Squeeze from 1987 and the Hourglass. I think I know her. Paul Field's Backstage Pass, this time featuring the fabulous Amy Swan, is next.
1: The government's emergency Cobra Committee will meet today in response to the extreme heat as the UK grapples with more baking hot temperatures. It could hit up to 38 Celsius tomorrow. Senior firefighters warn the country faces a national emergency over wildfires. Tonight's the night. Millions of us will be able to see the fullest solar eclipse for the next half a century. Officials are warning us to not look at it without specialist glasses, but it's been a huge scramble to get some, with many retailers sold out.
2: The queue moved down really slowly. On the website it said, hey, you can get 5 per person, and then they came around, they were saying, no, just 1 per person, we're almost certainly going to sell out. So there was people there joining the queue that had no chance of getting any glasses at all, so I got a pair.
1: Andy Burnham says he wouldn't forgive himself if he didn't try to lessen the pain of PC Andrew Harper's family. He added he's doing all he can to stop his killers being released from prison as part of the early release scheme. Meanwhile, the chief probation officer is warning the public could be at risk if the government don't get the scheme right. A man who murdered 2 women after seriously sexually assaulting another will be sentenced later today. 53-year-old Carmenza Valencia Trujillo and Cheryl Wilkins, who was 39, were both murdered by 40-year-old Simon Levy in March and August of last year. He'd also been reported for rape in January that year. The victim says she wasn't interviewed until after the murders. Lucy Davis, best known for her role as Dawn Tisley in The Office, has announced she's been diagnosed with incurable breast cancer. The 53-year-old says she's still trying to live her life in as fun a way as she possibly can. Breast Cancer Now say her story is a powerful reminder they cannot take their foot off the accelerator. And British sprinter Romel Glave is officially the fastest man in Europe. He took the 100-metre gold at the European Athletics Championships in Birmingham last night, moving 2 spots up the podium after his bronze medal last time round.
3: At the start of the season, my main objective was to be the King of Europe, because last time I came third, I wasn't really happy with coming third. 2 years forward, I'm a different athlete now.
1: Fellow British athlete Jeremiah Azu finished in the silver medal position. That's the latest from Radio News Hub. I'm Frankie Hersine.
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0: largely dry and sunny day, particularly warm across England and Wales, and quite hot in the west and southwest. Some cloud and outbreaks of rain in the northwest, but highs today of 34 degrees Celsius.
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2: And this is Paul Oldfield's Early Morning Club. I bet you never thought you'd hear me say that. Is that an EasyJet coming in?

Let me hear your barrelackers ringing out. What, at this time of day? Surely you've got more important things to do. Having not sat in this chair before at this time of day, I realise in the afternoon the sun has moved quite a way round, and I used to think that the sun would approach us in the afternoon and burst its way through this window. I was wrong, because it's already passed. I know that now because it's bursting through the window. Ooh, right. Ooh, it warms you back up. Ooh. It is moving further and further away, and sometimes I see the blinds have been pulled across in the afternoon. I think, why are those blinds across? Do you not like the sunlight? Well, I've learnt from that mistake, haven't I?

0: Jo Jackson from 1983 and stepping out. She has stepped out. She is in the room. I am not talking about the cat's mother. I am talking about Miss Amy Swan. Are you there, Miss Swan?
1: I am here. I am loud and clear.
0: Microphones all seem to be working crystal clear and everything.
1: I think it's going through better now we've done this bit.
0: Yeah, I think you're right. Yeah. What I need to do, keep talking, Miss Swan. I'm just going to turn the air conditioning unit on. Yes.
1: I'll keep talking.
0: I was
1: taking a sip of my coffee then.
0: Yeah, well, well, you've just purchased a. This of course, is not part of the programme. Let us not make that mistake. This is not part of the programme, but in a moment, it will be.
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0: Music is a driving force in our lives, whether we realise it or not. A tune can stay in our memory for days, even sometimes longer. And it's not always a song. Often, it's an advertising jingle or a slogan or something heard in a supermarket or a lift. Music is what makes us human. It's rooted in our biology and dates back over 40,000 years. It's a fundamental human trait spanning all cultures. It acts as a universal language, deeply linked with the language process in our brains, regulating emotion, triggering memories and driving social bonding. It's an art form that predates the advent of agriculture and even written language. So, the raison d'etre of this programme is to speak to a selection of top Leek Radio presenters, and occasionally people who aren't, and discover how their lives and musical interests intertwine. Today's special guest in the studio is top presenter Amy Swan, who will now introduce herself and explain and promote what programme she presents on this illustrious, ever-changing station.
1: Hello, my name is Amy Swan, and my show is consistently, it's a little bit different really. I do a mix of everything, 70s, 80s, 90s, 2000s, let the audience pick what they like as well. I think that's a massive part of what they do. Play new music from different artists all around the world. I mean, we've had LA, Las Vegas, we've had artists from South Africa, everywhere really, that have sent music in to us that we play on the radio as well. Got a load of interviews coming up with current either local singers or not local singers. I had one from London with Molly Whitehurst. That was,
0: I think,
1: week,
0: in the grand scheme of things, that was a couple of weeks ago, wasn't it?
1: Yeah. No, it was last Wednesday.
0: Ah, there
1: last
0: you go.
1: Last Wednesday, there you there go. You.
0: What you haven't told us is what time you're on regularly.
1: Oh, sorry, 10 till 2 every Wednesday.
0: That's 4-hour shift. Yeah. You've got the longest shift on this station.
1: I do, but obviously when you add it up, your weekdays are quite long, aren't they?
0: Well, yes, but you do two of my programmes in one.
1: In one, like. Yeah.
0: In one fell swoop. Right, what's your first record choice, and tell us why?
1: So, the first record I have chosen is obviously, like Paul says, music does hold memories. There's a lot of music out there that I listen to still today and remember something. So the first record I've chosen is I Can't Speak French by Girls Aloud.

0: Girls Aloud from, we think, well, Miss Swan has just checked it up on the phone, 2008.
1: 2008, yeah.
0: And what's the relevance of that tune to you?
1: So, when we were younger, we used to go to Llandudno. Me, my brother, my nan and my granddad were in the car. And I vaguely remember that it was on a CD. Like, I think it must have been a Now CD. I can't really remember which CD it was on. But every song on that CD just kept lagging. So the only song that would play was I Can't Speak French. So it'd just be consistently playing throughout the car journey.
0: So what you mean is every other track on that CD kept skipping?
1: Yeah, and it just kept going on to I Can't Speak French. And it's kind of now, every time that I go to Llandudno, it just starts playing in my head. No. Me and my brother just singing it in the back of the car, you know. Just
0: perhaps somebody's dirty finger marks were all over the CD and that's why it skipped.
1: By the time we got there, we were probably sick of the song. But yeah, it's definitely one that's stuck in my memory, nevertheless.
0: What would you say is your earliest, I mean, you haven't been on this planet as much as long as some of us.
1: No.
0: What is your earliest musical memory?
1: Well, if we're going to get into that, it'll be this song, Ellie Goulding, which is coming up a little bit later.
0: So what year is that from, then?
1: Wait, what do you mean, like, era-wise?
0: Well, in your mind...
1: Right, okay.
0: What's the earliest musical... tune, say, that you can remember hearing? The first thing that stuck in your head?
1: The first thing that I ever did hear was probably, like, my parents brought me up on quite 80s,
0: 90s. Yeah, yeah, I can understand that.
1: 70s music, so it was anything, like, from that era, really. I just hear it at, like, maybe family parties or, you know, barbecues.
0: Yes, yeah.
1: My nan was very influenced by Frank Sinatra and stuff like that.
0: Right.
1: So, I honestly, like, this is the thing. I have such a variety of music. Like, I'm not just set in the 2000s where I'm born. I know I'm born in the 2000s, but if I could go back to any era, it would be the
0: 80s. 1980s,
1: yeah. 100%, yeah.
0: So a lot of barbecues and family birthday parties.
1: Yeah, 100%.
0: It was mostly 80s tunes that were playing.
1: Yeah, 80s, bit of 90s, bit of the noughties. You know, like, it's a bit of everything, really.
0: A cross-section. What age were you then? I mean... You're not that old now, but what age were you when music became important to you?
1: Well, music's always been a part of my life, which is it's kind of a bit different. This is why I enjoyed doing this interview with you, because it is about music. But for myself as a singer, I always struggled really through school with dyslexia. So I didn't really think that I was ever good at anything. But every time a song used to come on the radio, I remember my mum and dad were sat there and they were like, you know, even though she's dyslexic, she knows all these lyrics to these songs. Like, I could literally sing any song and it gets stuck in my mind and I'd sing it. Ellie Goulding, Explosions.
0: Right.
1: When I was 6, I believe.
0: Right.
1: Was the first ever song that I ever sang live in karaoke.
0: Right,
1: so, yeah.
0: Okay.
1: So, yeah.
0: See, when you said that song earlier on, I thought that was perhaps a little bit more recent than it is.
1: No. So this is quite an old song, but I remember I was about 6 years old. It came out. It was the first ever song that I sang on karaoke.
0: Right.
1: And, yeah, that was just a massive thing that stuck in my memory. It was the very first song that I had ever sang live. And I think that was the moment that they went, this girl can sing. Like, she actually can sing.
0: We'll have a listen to that a little bit later on. You've got Mr. Blue Sky by the Electric Light Orchestra.
1: Yeah.
0: Why?
1: So my great-nan, my nan, and my granddad, again, it's the grandparents, it just used to come on, and it's one of those songs that on a sunny day where you just smile. But I did a TikTok video with my granddad.
0: Right.
1: I think I must have been about 15. I was still at high school. It must have been during maybe just after lockdown where you could see everyone again. And me and my granddad were dancing to it in the kitchen, and it was just a video of us dancing, and he was holding the dish towel, and we were just, like, playing the guitar. So, yeah.
0: So this is the song that reminds you of dancing with your granddad in the kitchen.
1: Yeah.
0: Okay.

0: the Electric Light Orchestra, Mr. Blue Sky from 1978, one of Amy Swan's top choices on today's Paul Oldfield's Backstage Pass. This is a sort of age-based question, but when, if ever, did you start buying records? Have you actually ever bought a record?
1: I have. I had a vinyl player.
0: Right.
1: So, like I say, my grandparents really brought me up around, you know, cassettes and stuff
0: yeah.
1: like that. I remember the very first time, because obviously when I think I was the last era without phones, so we didn't have phones and stuff like that when I was born. I remember the television being one of them small little, you know, the little television.
0: Portable television?
1: Yeah, like the little DVD players that you used to take with you.
0: Yeah,
1: you know, like the portable DVD.
0: In the back of cars, that sort of thing,
1: And I remember the very first time I ever brought a record, like really, there was a CD shop. Do you remember the film shops that you used to go and get a CD from and all of that?
0: Yeah.
1: There was, I remember my auntie taking us to that, and she used to, you know, we used to go and pick a film and you used to bring it back. It was like kind of a rent out thing.
0: Yeah, yeah, you used to rent videos
1: exactly.
0: and DVDs and...
1: And then when I was old, when I was a little bit older, they had a little MP3 player that came out and you used to put the little headphones in, and it was a tiny little MP3. And that was my first ever thing that I'd brought. But my nan always had like vinyls and record players and like CD players. And she had like a massive cabinet. Well, I mean, she still does have it actually. It's a massive cabinet in a house, and it does play cassettes.
0: Right.
1: Does she
0: still play these cassettes?
1: Well, she has the cassettes. Now, she wasn't sure that her cassette player was working.
0: Right.
1: But I purchased, obviously, one of my favourite songs. Is there a music playing or not?
0: Don't worry about that, Ames.
1: Okay. I thought the fader was up. Never mind.
0: It is a bit. Don't worry about it.
1: I know, it's all good.
0: She's a professional.
1: The first ever time that the first ever time that my nan influenced me on that, and she was like, I don't think it actually works. And then Olivia Rodrigo, who I'm quite popular with,
0: right,
1: she did it.
0: Now explain what you mean quite popular with.
1: So she's one of my favorite artists
0: right.
1: of current day. I'm not really a big fan of current music,
0: okay,
1: however there's some music that I do like from today, like you know, you can't go along with Pulp and, you know, stuff like that. But Olivia Rodrigo is massively up there.
0: So she's a modern artist.
1: Yeah. She's a modern artist, but she's kind of got that pop rock vibe.
0: Okay.
1: She kind
0: now,
1: of brought back a little bit of the
0: 80s. What that you mean by that? What does that mean? Pop rock?
1: Pop rock.
0: Oh,
1: so,
0: pop rock.
1: No, it's all good. So, like, obviously, what was a bit different from her is she kind of brought a little bit of the 80s back.
0: I see.
1: Of a little spin on the 80s, especially in a new album. It was kind of influenced. She wanted to kind of bring that spin back to the 80s.
0: Got it.
1: There's not a lot of music that does correspond to that era in today's generation.
0: Not much influenced by it, no.
1: I mean, there's a new artist called Ash that's released a song called Don't Stop the Wedding, which is quite good, but she's got a spin on ABBA. It's very, like, ABBA-coded, which is quite cool. So, like, there is still music to this day that kind of does go back in time, if you like, but... No, she sold some merch on her website.
0: Merchandise.
1: Yeah, that's the one. And it was a cassette. It was her first album. It was either you could buy it on CD, vinyl, or cassette, which I've never seen anyone ever.
0: CD, vinyl, cassette?
1: Yeah, so you could either buy the album on a CD, a vinyl,
0: or a cassette,
1: which I've never actually seen any artist of current day ever do a cassette, so...
0: No, vinyl may be the new fashionable thing.
1: Exactly, but it said if you brought a cassette, you got a signed signature from Olivia Rodrigo. So I got the cassette and a signed little signature from that I've still got in my room, actually.
0: Right.
1: And I said to my nana, I was like, you still have a cassette player? She went, yeah. She went, I don't know if it works, though. And I was like, oh, I reckon it probably will work. Went to a house, played it, plugged it into the cassette player, and it was just fantastic sound.
0: Yeah,
1: really good sound, yeah.
0: Nice and bassy and
1: full.
0: Yeah,
1: exactly. I mean, to be honest, I have said to my nan, she could open up a CD shop with the amount of CDs, vinyls and cassettes she's got in that cupboard.
0: We seem to be talking about your nan a lot, but does your nan been a record collector for, well, decades?
1: Oh, goodness, yeah. She's got, like, all... She's very much into the Beatles.
0: Right.
1: So she's got a lot of the Beatles kind of stuff. She also likes, obviously, Gilbert O'Sullivan.
0: Yeah.
1: So she's got signed stuff by him.
0: She's got signed Gilbert LP.
1: She's been to quite a lot of his gigs around.
0: Well,
1: around
0: he still
1: really.
0: Tours as well.
1: Yeah, I think, I don't know if she's good. She went to Buxton.
0: Oh, yeah? Did he play there?
1: He played in Buxton. I think he did like a little venue in Buxton.
0: It was probably the Opera House,
1: yeah.
0: Isn't it?
1: Yeah. But no, like I say, I did grow up a lot around my grandparents, so they kind of influenced my music.
0: So your nan's massive record collection has been an influence on your
1: massive fan of music. All of my family, to be fair, like my mum, she was like kind of the 90s. My dad, he was kind of like the 80s.
0: Right.
1: My nan, my great nan that's 97, obviously Frank Sinatra and stuff like
0: that. So your great nan likes a bit of Frank?
1: She loves everything. Her favourite's Pet Shop Boys. She loves the Pet Shop Boys.
0: Is this your great...
1: Yeah, my great nan. She loves the Pet Shop
0: Boys. She likes Frank, but she also likes the Pet Shop
1: Boys. She's got a very... Obviously, with nan, because she's 97, she's kind of gone through every single...
0: Decade,
1: if you
0: literally,
1: like.
0: Yeah.
1: So she just loves it all. But I remember the first ever time I released my debut single.
0: We'll talk about that in a moment.
1: Yeah, she just loved it. She was just... It was really nice. Yeah.
0: Is there a particular lyric in a particular song that always resonates in your mind? It always comes to the fore.
1: Oh, there actually is. So I love, like I say, Olivia Rodrigo lyrics. She is a very lyrically written singer. I think a lot of her music does speak true volumes.
0: Right.
1: And I remember being really, obviously everyone's gone through that time where in teenage life where they just feel really low. You kind of leave high school, you don't know what you want to do with your life. And I remember just being at that point where I was just so, so sad. And she released a song called Hope You're Okay. And one of the lyrics was, "Address the letters to the holes in my butterfly wings. Nothing's forever, nothing's as good as it seems." And I remember that lyric still.
0: So that's it, because you've announced that word perfectly.
1: And the tattoo that I've got.
0: Oh, yeah, on your wrist there.
1: It's got a butterfly holding up a music note that is in correlation to that song.
0: So, well, we couldn't have chosen a better question than that, could we? Could not have chosen a better question. Record number three, then, is a US rock band, the Red Hot Chili Peppers. And from the year 2000. And Californication, the relevance of this.
1: My dad used to play it in the car, and we used to sing it together. So,
0: okay.
1: Yeah,
0: so this is a tune you used to sing in the car or with your father. Good enough.

0: That is a rather good song, though, that, isn't it? It's
1: brilliant.
0: Really a good song.
1: Brilliant.
0: So you used to sing this along with your father in the car on journeys?
1: He loved Red Hot Chili Peppers.
0: On the school run and all that sort of thing?
1: I remember, like, we used to just be in the car coming back from somewhere and it just used to be on all the time. He had a CD of the Red Hot Chili Peppers, so that's kind of why we sang it, I think.
0: Can you remember, was it the greatest hits or was it one of their LPs?
1: No, it was actually one of their EAPs, I think. It wasn't, it was just like a Red Hot Chili Peppers CD. It was on one of their CDs,
0: The only one I can remember of theirs that I actually bought at the time, which was probably about the same time that your father bought it, was Blood Sugar Sex Magic.
1: It might have been that one.
0: I think it might have been. That track we just played wasn't on that LP. That was the big one at the time. Does listening to music from your youth, and I think we sort of self-explained this because it's just happened, invoke memories of the time?
1: It really does. Obviously, like, Mr. Blue Skies always reminds me of me and my granddad dancing. Frank Sinatra will always remind me of my great nan.
0: Any particular Frank tune or...?
1: Anything. I think My Way was a massive one. But obviously, like I say, my great nan loves anything. Like, she's grown up with, if you like, she was born in 1929, so she's grown up with kind of all of the different

0: So the funeral.
1: Yeah, exactly. And she'll still talk to us about it, but like...
0: She should write a book.
1: She really should. I did say this to her because she's got such a fantastic memory. Like, she remembers everything, so she could theoretically do that, yeah.
0: Do you attend live music shows? I mean, yeah. you're a singer yourself.
1: Yeah.
0: So when did you start being a singer yourself? Let's ask that first.
1: I started music, loving music, when I was 6. You've just seen a photo, haven't you, of me on the...
0: Yeah, playing the piano.
1: But, like, I started really... My first ever live gig, and you probably will laugh at me for this, but...
0: Go on.
1: It was, with my grandparents, we went to BBC Proms in the Park.
0: Oh, yeah.
1: And I remember it being Texas, a band called Texas.
0: Yes, we all know those, yeah.
1: Steps.
0: They don't get played much these days, Texas.
1: No, Here Comes the Summer Sun. That's I remember that one. And then we had Steps.
0: Yeah.
1: Elaine Page. Gilbert O'Sullivan.
0: Was Gilbert on the bill?
1: Yeah, he was.
0: Oh, marvellous.
1: And there was a few other ones. I can't really remember.
0: Probably ones that have slipped from public view.
1: Yeah. But I remember that was my first ever live.
0: So that was quite
1: quite
0: a big one, because there's lots of different acts on
1: it.
0: It
1: was in London, I remember it was great. We went on the train.
0: Mm-hmm.
1: My granddad didn't realise that if you push the button on the train door, the doors will open. They said, oh, we're detaching the train. So my granddad, two bags on his back, right? Two deck chairs. You know them chairs that you take to a festival?
0: Yeah.
1: Suitcases in two hands.
0: Right.
1: He's like pulling the doors apart, thinking you had to pull them because there's a button there. He's going, get through! I'm like, granddad, it opened.
0: The Incredible Hulk pulling the doors open.
1: But I think he destroyed the mechanism because this woman tried to get off the train and the door wouldn't open, so she went sailing past a stop and had to get off at the next one.
0: Your life has always been a sitcom, hasn't it?
1: It's funny, yeah, brilliant.
0: So what was the last live show you attended? I know you've done quite a lot over the last... How many live gigs did you say you'd been to?
1: Including festivals, because obviously you have a lot of people at festivals. Yeah. I'd say about 130.
0: Yeah.
1: The last person I saw live, gosh, was Suede, I believe.
0: Suede?
1: I think it was Suede,
0: When was that?
1: I'm pretty sure it was in December.
0: Right.
1: Last year.
0: December 25.
1: Yeah. Hold on. Have I been to any this year? My mind's going blank.
0: No.
1: I might have gone to one this year, though.
0: Haven't you seen Take That this year?
1: Take That, yeah. Oh, my God. I can't.
0: Remember seeing Take That?
1: No, Take That were brilliant, to be fair. They were really good. I went to Take That, yeah. Was that my first ever one this year?
0: Have you only done that one big... I don't imagine it was quite a big show, that one.
1: Oh, insane. Really, really good. To be honest, I've been to that many gigs that my mind's just like...
0: The next that we'll play will be the Kaiser Chiefs. Now, you've seen them, haven't you?
1: Kaiser Chiefs... No, Suede was February. Yeah,
0: so it was this year.
1: Suede this year, yeah.
0: But the Kaiser Chiefs you have seen more than once, I believe.
1: Seen Kaiser Chiefs four times, I think. Yeah, Leeds, I saw them at there, because obviously they are from Leeds, mm-hmm. so they did a big gig there. Saw them at Leeds on their own. Saw them at Why Not twice, I believe.
0: Twice.
1: And then I saw them at Splendors in Nottingham. So I've seen them four times.
0: Splendors, what's that, a nightclub or something?
1: Splendors Festival in Nottingham.
0: Sounds like a nightclub.
1: It's Splendors. No, it's actually a festival, but it's finished now. They're not doing it ever again.
0: See.
1: So I think it was too expensive to run, so they just got rid of it.
0: So what was the first era of the Kaiser Chiefs you saw? Was it during the first LP?
1: No, so Kaiser Chiefs, the first time I saw them was at Why Not 2024.
0: Oh, right, so it's reasonably recent then.
1: This song, I Predict a Riot.
0: Yeah.
1: It was the first ever song that I'd heard with my boyfriend. It's the first ever time I met my boyfriend, actually.
0: Did you meet him there?
1: I met him at Why Not Festival,
0: right.
1: So he was behind me.
0: Right.
1: And I actually sat on his shoulders for this song.
0: Well, I think I've seen that picture somewhere. I have seen that picture.
1: No, that was at Leeds, Kaiser Chiefs Leeds.
0: So that was another one, but you repeated the event.
1: So we would have been together a year then.
0: Right.
1: But this one, the exact time that we heard it together, the first ever time, and this was our first ever song that I'd heard with him, obviously. I was sat on his shoulders for was I Predict a Riot, so
0: and this is from 2004 off their first LP, and probably their one of, what do you say, it was one of their best known records,
1: I reckon. So yeah.
0: Probably one of their best
1: actually
0: records.
1: Newer Every Day I Love You Less and Less
0: came before this.
1: What was on this album, I'm trying to think now.
0: They are two very good songs,
1: I Predict a Riot, and then we've got loads of Kaiser Chiefs, to be honest with you.
0: Well, the first LPs, rather good. I didn't really hear any of the others, but the first LP is a very good record.
1: Thing with

0: the Chiefs, and I will say this, every time that you see them, they are completely different. It's like experiencing a new gig for the first time, which I think for live music is just
1: Who's the lead singer? Yeah, I know. I'm trying to
0: do this to me.
1: I thought I'd ask you, because I can't remember myself.
0: People are going to be listening and like, come on. It is... Let me have a look. His name's on the tip of my tongue, but I can't think of it.
1: I have the same...
0: Ricky Wilson.
1: Ricky Wilson,
0: yeah,
1: of course
0: there
1: it
0: we
1: is.
0: Go.
1: Of course
0: there
1: it is. Go. Does he still climb up the rigging and the... Because he used to.
0: He does a lot, you know, yeah.
1: Climbing up the frameworks and the lighting racks
0: but,
1: and all that.
0: But if you're asking me what my best gig was that I've seen... for me, obviously, Olivia Rodrigo was quite high up there.
1: That keeps coming up.
0: I waited ages to go and see her.
1: Strangely enough, you keep mentioning Olivia Rodrigo, but you haven't chosen one of her records.
0: I was going to, but I wanted Hope You're Okay, and I don't think Neil has it on the system. Yeah. So I was like, well, can't do it, can I? And
1: makes
0: also,
1: sense.
0: Her newer album I do love, but I don't think there's much of her newer album on the system either. So
1: right.
0: I was like,
1: when you say on your system, you mean on the database here?
0: On the database, yeah.
1: For those who don't know what you mean there.
0: But one of the best gigs I went to that I... honestly still can't believe that I did go to was actually Stereophonics.
1: Oh, right.
0: I thought they were brilliant.
1: Right.
0: They were really good. But obviously I'm going to Suede again in November.
1: So you'll have seen Suede twice this year.
0: Suede and Manor Street Peaches, yeah. There
1: I saw, I've got a story to tell you there. The Manic Street Preachers I saw at Stoke University.
0: Oh, wow.
1: In 1991.
0: There you go.
1: When what was his name?
0: Richie.
1: Oh, we're good with names today, aren't we? We're good with names.
0: You know, I'm one of those people where I have to see the face to know the name. I don't know about you, but it's just really...
1: Yeah, no, I think you're quite right. Anyway, he disappeared, didn't he? He left his Vauxhall Cavalier on a bridge somewhere in North Wales.
0: Yeah.
1: And disappeared. He was still with them when I saw the Manic
0: Street. Richie Edwards.
1: And he'd just gone through that phase where he'd carved 4 reel into his arm with a knife.
0: Yeah.
1: And you could actually see that on his arm when we saw them.
0: A question for you. I know it's your thing, but I'm interviewing you now.
1: Go on, change of...
0: If you could see anyone dead or alive, who would you...
1: Ooh, that's a very good question. What would yours be? And I'll think about that.
0: Either Freddie Mercury or Michael Jackson.
1: Well, I had seen Freddie Mercury. Yeah. I saw Queen in 1978.
0: I'm so jealous. I would have loved to have gone to Live Aid.
1: Live
0: Aid would have been brilliant. Have you seen ABBA?
1: In 1978.
0: Jealous about that one as well.
1: Probably because I'm from a sort of era a little bit before your father.
0: Yeah.
1: Because your father's sort of like 80s and 90s. So I go beyond that. So I don't think there's anybody... I've not seen who I wanted to see. There probably is. I never saw the Teardrop Explodes. I would have liked to have seen them.
0: You see, it's very funny that you say that because I don't believe that my parents, like, kind of... My mum saw Take That quite a few times. She was a massive Gary Barlow fan.
1: Right.
0: She loved Gary Barlow. But she's been that many times that, like, when they do come around now, she's like, it wouldn't be the same. Like, the Circus Live tour that she's seen before wouldn't have been the same as when she did first.
1: She would have been disappointed with the new shows.
0: She did say that it'd just be like, her words were, it's just 3 old men now, like they're not
1: young
0: anymore.
1: There is a point to that,
0: I think because she'd grown up with them and she kind of experienced all of the concerts, she kind of doesn't, you know, it's kind of weird seeing them as a 3 and they're old, aren't they? And I think that's for her. She's like, I understand why you're going because you've never been to a Circus Live, but because I've already been, I want the memory of them being young, not like old.
1: Doddering around.
0: Yeah, so.
1: I once saw Robbie Williams on Stoke Station.
0: Did you?
1: That's
0: quite random.
1: He was waiting for a train, obviously. Right, back to the Kaiser Chiefs then. 2004, I predict a riot.
0: I wonder what was on this album.

0: Is that one that gets the swans blood circulating early in the morning?
1: Can't go wrong with Chai as a Chiefs, can you?
0: No, you're quite right. They're quite right. Is there a record that you cannot listen to without it making you sad? I've asked that to everybody who's been on this programme so far. Bringing a tear to the swan eye.
1: Yeah, actually. You're going to be like, again, Amy, if we won't come on, but Olivia Rodrigo's songs.
0: Oh, right. That's a shocker, isn't it?
1: To be honest, off guts, it was Pretty Isn't Pretty.
0: Right.
1: That one, for me, was, like, very real. It kind of explains the fact of no matter what you change about yourself, everyone's always going to think there could be something better about you. And I think that it's when you're a teenager and mm-hmm. you're going through, like, kind of that life, it is kind of a good song to listen to.
0: Right. Does that bring a tear to the eye?
1: It does, actually, yeah, because it for me, like, as a teenager, I really struggled with, like, body image, so I think that she's very relatable, that's what I mean. Like, she is very, very relatable.
0: Now, don't answer this if you don't want to, but what do you mean, struggled with body image?
1: Like, when you're... Do you know when you're, like, a teenager and you always wish that something was better about yourself, but then... You always search for that thing that could be better about yourself, and then maybe you get it and you're like, oh, I don't like it. Like, I wish I didn't go that. Or, you know, for me, it was kind of like Olivia Rodrigo, kind of when she got famous, she was similar age to me.
0: Mm-hmm.
1: So she released a song called Brutal, and it was like, I'm so sick of 17. I'm so sick of 17. And I was 17 at the time when that song came out.
0: Slap bang, and then, target audience.
1: And then Guts, it was Teenage Dream. It was I'll Blow Out the Candles, Happy Birthday to Me. Got Your Whole Life Ahead of You, You're Only 19. I was 19 at the time that came out. So it's kind of like I grew up...
0: She was
1: up
0: speaking
1: with,
0: to you.
1: Exactly. I actually checked for the cameras. I was like, is she looking at my life right now? What's going on? But like, I think every single song that she wrote was so relatable to me. But there is some songs that... Teenage Dream was about growing up and mm-hmm. like... Everyone's like saying you've all got it figured out by the time you're 20 and you know you've got your whole life ahead of you, and it's like they all say that it gets better the more you grow, but what if it doesn't? And mm-hmm. it's kind of like a really relatable song, so any of hers really that just kind of speak to you. Like I say, she's a very lyrically written artist, so I think that the lyrics are just really good.
0: Is she near the top of your all-time favorite list then?
1: Yeah, she's very poetical.
0: Mm-hmm.
1: Now, for me, I love poetry.
0: Mm-hmm.
1: I obviously do drama as well.
0: Oh, yes, this is something not to...
1: I love reading poetry books, and for people it sounds weird, but as an artist that's writing songs and trying to relate with people, you know, them little song lyrics that are poetical speak to you, because it's kind of, you remember it, don't you? It's kind of catchy, and it's like, oh, I feel like that. That's a brilliant lyric.
0: Yeah,
1: yeah.
0: I see, yeah.
1: So it's kind of just like that, yeah.
0: So, because you have done the acting...
1: Yeah,
0: and you've been in a TV drama or two.
1: Yeah.
0: And when did that begin? When what led you down that career path?
1: So I've always, obviously, music was my first ever thing that I started singing. I'd gone to musical theatre.
0: All right.
1: At school, I did a lot of musical theatre, so I was started off as one of the three girls in Little Shop of Horrors.
0: Right.
1: Then I did Jan from Grease, the musical. Right. Then I was Annie in Annie the Musical.
0: Annie, right.
1: However, because of COVID, it dropped. And it really hurt me, because that was my first ever main role that I would have done.
0: Right, and you lost that because of
1: COVID.
0: Yeah.
1: I couldn't do it, which was really, really sad for me, because that was something that I was so looking forward to. But, like, I always knew that I was a good, if you like, actress.
0: Yeah, there's nothing wrong with self-confidence.
1: At school, I loved English.
0: Mm-hmm.
1: I loved music. So, like, English kind of goes hand-in-hand in drama, if you like, because a lot of the English, like, especially English literature, was, like, Shakespeare and in spectacles that we did, and in plays and stuff like that.
0: And in spectacles.
1: And in spectacles, yeah. It was kind of like... basically, all of the family played a part in this girl's suicide murder.
0: Is that what it's about?
1: Yeah, so they all played a part in this suicide murder, and this inspector come and questioned all of them about what they'd done that made this girl feel like rubbish.
0: What part did you play in that?
1: I didn't play the part, but we had to learn it for English. That part of our coursework, yeah.
0: I see. So you remember that quite vividly.
1: I love it. Mm. I think it's brilliant. But they do actually put it on at the Regent. There was an actual inspector called on at the Regent.
0: Recently?
1: I believe so, actually.
0: Yeah. You when did you make your first record? Because you... What sort of got you into becoming a musical artiste in your own right?
1: Being very influenced by music from a young age. I feel like, obviously, a lot of music was influenced by everything. But I think, for me, I always knew that I wasn't academic. I didn't have an academic background. I was a bit rubbish at, you know, if I was in a lesson, and I was really bad for this, and there probably might be some teachers listening out and going, yeah, I already know that. If I wasn't interested, I wouldn't listen.
0: You didn't mess around at the back, did you?
1: I didn't mess around, but my focus just wouldn't be switched on because I'm not interested. Like, it was very hard for me to get into that mindset of, I've got to learn maths. I hated maths.
0: It's a tough one.
1: And I remember the maths teacher just talking, and it was kind of like I was looking at her, but I was just zoning out because I just did not know what was going on.
0: I do know what you mean by that. Sort of like middle distance staring.
1: Yeah, but come to music, come to English, attention span like that. Like, I love it so much that I will pay attention.
0: But in the last 2 minutes, you've clicked your fingers twice. You're quite good at that. Do it again.
1: Yeah. But yeah, like, that was kind of me in a nutshell, really. History, I hated history.
0: Oh, history's a tough one.
1: I used to have my pencil case there, and I used to have Netflix on my phone, and I used to have my headphones in to hide my hair.
0: That's a good trick if you can do
1: and
0: it.
1: And she'd ask me, and she'd be like,
0: Miss Swan.
1: She asked me something, and actually, I did know the answer. It's about Henry VIII, and I am very musical theatre, and there's a musical called Six, the musical, which is about Henry VIII's wives. And it was it was like, when was Anne Boleyn, like, something, and I knew it from the song. It was like, grew up in a French court, we bonjour, and I remember singing it in 1952, came straight to the UK, and I said, oh, 1950, and she went, brilliant, how have you got that? And I was like, just been listening, aren't I? Like, you know.
0: Yeah. But you got away with that one, didn't you?
1: And everyone, though, when you asked a question in that class, because they were kind of all top set, I was bottom set, I'm not going to lie. But history was mixed, so it was a mix of top set and,
0: so they, did they still do the set routines in schools?
1: Really bad. Right, I had really bad dyslexia. And we were put in a set called 7F, right?
0: 7F sounds like some sort of secret
1: service.
0: It's
1: horrible, by the way, because F stands for failure, doesn't it, really?
0: I suppose.
1: And there's a lot of kids that used to bully everyone because they were in bottom set, and it wasn't nice. I worked up, so I was really good at RE, really, really good at RE.
0: That's religious education.
1: Yeah, to the fact I was coming out with grade 9s, which is an A.
0: Right.
1: And because I was praise so good Lord. At RE, my RE teacher, Mr. Doughty,
0: that's an interesting
1: he was
0: name.
1: Like, you shouldn't be in bottom set, you need to go up. So because of him, I moved up a set. Moved up a set, but I was still in bottom set for maths because I could not do maths.
0: I thought the set thing was some more like my era, you know, but the clever kids in one section and the not so clever in another.
1: It was so horrible. Everyone used to pick on us because we were below them, if you like.
0: Oh,
1: like,
0: dear.
1: Oh, you're in 7F, like, you're thick. Like, you know, you used to get a lot of that,
0: right.
1: Which shouldn't be how it should have been.
0: No.
1: But now, my cousin goes to the same high school that I used to go to.
0: Are you going to name that high school?
1: No. And they don't do that anymore.
0: They don't
1: They've
0: do
1: got
0: the
1: mixed.
0: Thing.
1: All mixed.
0: All but mixed together. Well, it's a better way.
1: What used to really annoy me, and I get why they did it in a way, but they used to prioritise top sets because they wanted the grades.
0: Yes.
1: They didn't used to prioritise bottom ones. So, like, we kind of were left fending for ourselves, really, if you like. And it shouldn't have been that way at all. It was just, I shined brighter creatively than I did academically. So that was just me in a nutshell, really.
0: You play several instruments.
1: Yeah.
0: So which ones do you play?
1: First one I ever learned was ukulele.
0: The ukulele. Tansy, of course, who was on this programme in another a week or so ago. She is also a ukulele player.
1: Ukulele's brilliant, love it.
0: So everybody seems to be playing the ukulele
1: these
0: days.
1: Yeah, I love it.
0: How did you learn?
1: I learned by myself, so ukulele was something that I first wanted to learn. I think it was because it only had 4 strings, so like, it's kind of an, if you want to learn the guitar, definitely start with the ukulele first. It's in standard tuning of G, C, E, A. Guitar is E, A, D, G, B, E. So like, the 6, obviously, strings to a guitar, but you've got 4 strings to a ukulele.
0: Right.
1: So it was kind of like, I started there. The first ever song I learned on the ukulele was Let It Be by the Beatles.
0: Right.
1: Which is quite a catchy one. And it was You Are My Sunshine, My Only Sunshine.
0: Oh, right, yeah.
1: That was another one that I learned on the guitar. Ukulele. And when I learned the guitar, I was kind of into my riffs, so I first brought an electric guitar, which was pink, loved it.
0: All right, still got it?
1: Yeah, still got it. It's on display. I have a music corner, so I've got like a piano with a guitar in my room. And the first song that I learned on my electric guitar was Seven Nation Army. I learned that riff.
0: Is that by the...
1: White Stripes, yeah.
0: Yeah, that's it.
1: And then I learned AC/DC, Back in Black.
0: Well, they're
1: Verily
0: riff-laden, they are, aren't they?
1: And then I just went totally rogue and started learning Final Countdown by Europe.
0: Oh, so what a belter.
1: It was kind of just a bit different. And then I brought myself in lockdown was when I taught myself the guitar because I had nothing else to do. So I'm not going to lie to you, I was so bored. So I brought this guitar, but because my mum worked in a care home at the time, she was very, very... Nothing can come into the house unless it's been on the step and isolated, and she was very panicky. Every time she got back from work, a uniform would be off before she even got in the house, and she'd just run upstairs, have a shower, get everything off, like, you know, throw it in the washer straight away. Right. She was very, very hands-on, like... So my guitar was sat on the step for like 3 hours. I was like, Mum, can I go and get it in now? Like, it's fine. And she was like, fine, yeah, you can get it in. So I got my guitar and learned that. First song I learned on that, I believe, was Green Day. I think it was... what Green Day song was it?
0: Now, again, we've got to remember titles of songs and people. We're not very good at that.
1: It was Greatest... Another turning point, a fork stuck in the room. We'll take you back
0: and
1: direct you where to go.
0: As we
1: Best days of your life.
0: Ah,
1: yes.
0: Best days of your life. Yeah, okay.
1: Yeah, that I got it in the end. I have to sing the song first.
0: Yeah, well, that's the way to do it. So you learnt all these... You never had lessons. You learnt all these instruments via yourself.
1: Yeah, I learned it all by myself. But obviously my music teacher, because I did do GCSE music, as soon as we were allowed to go back to school, he kind of did teach me a little bit as well, because he was a very, very, very good guitar player, which is quite a massive help. Although I do vaguely remember, and this is a little bit of a funny story. I ran into music once, right? And you've got, obviously on your guitar, you've got E, A, D, G, B, E. That's the standard tuning of a guitar.
0: Yeah.
1: And unfortunately for me, my G string, which was my guitar string, may I add, snapped, right?
0: Yeah, it would.
1: So I ran into music and I was like, sir, my G string snapped. And he went, what? God blimey, what are you on about? And I was like, oh no, that sounds really wrong. I was like, no, I mean on my guitar.
0: That, I may say, is a typical Amy Swan moment.
1: I didn't really think what I'd said until everyone was like, what you just said? I'm like, no, my guitar string. So he luckily put a new one in for me and tightened it up. So
0: I hope that's the guitar string, by the way.
1: Yeah.
0: If you were, we've got one record to go, and it's the big one, but if you were to write an autobiography on the life and times, and there's been a lot of times in the short space of time of Amy Swan, most of it like a sitcom, what would the title be?
1: Amy Antics or something like that, yeah.
0: Hey.
1: I don't know, Amy's Antics or I don't know, it'd be a long biography, I've got a lot to say.
0: Because you are the voice of Deborah and Deborah, the sketches we do, which is a sort of enhanced version of yourself.
1: Yeah.
0: Yes, and we'll keep doing those as long as we can. Right, your final song then is Explosions by Ellie Goulding. Yeah. You mentioned this at the beginning. What's the relevance?
1: First ever song that I ever sang in front of people. Yeah.
0: And you were about 8 years old.
1: I would have been eight. I sang it actually at primary school. So I had a lot of... problems, and I was in primary school where I had a lot of health problems, and like my kidneys weren't very good.
0: What happened there?
1: No idea. I was kind of like, it runs in the family, so my great nan's always had like kidney problems, so it kind of went down generations to me. So I had a lot of kidney problems, so I had to go to Birmingham Children's Hospital to kind of retrain my bladder, if you like.
0: Right.
1: So I missed a lot of primary school. And because of my attendance wasn't the best, I was never allowed in the shows. They were like, nah, you have to go in the choir. So no one ever knew that I could sing because they never gave me the chance to sing. Year six, we had, it was kind of going up to year six. It must have been about year four or five. We had a talent show. I sang Explosions in front of everyone for the first time and all the teachers' mouths were like, that girl can sing, like, never even knew that I could sing because I was only ever in the choir, so yeah.
0: So this song was a turning point.
1: Yeah, 100%, yeah.
0: Today's guest on Paul Oldfield's Backstage Pass has been the fabulous Amy Swan. There is probably a part two in this somewhere.
1: Probably. I've got a lot to say.
0: I know, she's got a lot to say and not much time to say it in. This, then, is your final choice. Ellie Goulding, we think from about
1: 2013.
0: Amy Swan, thank you very much.
1: Thanks very much.

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1: And that was Ali Golden with Explosions. If you did just miss that, I did just do an interview with Paul Oldfield about my music journey. So if you did miss that, it will be available on Listen Again page, I believe, when Gary has edited it. Hello and welcome to my show. We have a fun-filled, packed show today. We've got Olivia coming in for an interview at 1 o'clock to talk about her music journey, which I feel like it's been a day of music today, which is pretty cool, isn't it? The time is now 10:12, so I'm 12 minutes behind schedule, so do bear with while I do put the songs on for the day. I'm going to currently have a look at what days it is today, national days. We'll have a look at that in a moment. Yeah, absolutely. And Paul will be back at 2 p.m.
2: I will.
1: I know. And yes, so we've got a lot coming up for you guys today. Got a big pack show for you. Don't know why I said it like that. But no, right, so we're going to start off with the first tune while I cue some more music up with a little bit of Everyday I Love You, Less and Less.
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1: My mic wasn't on. Hello, everyone, and welcome back to Leek Radio with me, Amy Swan. Don't know why I procrastinated that one. My name is Amy Swan, isn't it? Right, we are having, and you can't believe this, can you, Paul? We're having some technical difficulties.
2: Technical issues?
1: Never.
2: The Swan
1: never.
2: Having technical issues. It's a shocker, that one.
1: So everyone's going to have to bear with me until I do find a little bit of music from the system. Folder's deleted, hasn't it, Paul?
2: The folder has deleted, yeah.
1: We'll have a play of some Beatles, that's why not. We can go with the Beatles. What song shall we put on, eh?
2: I played Back in the USSR before you showed up this morning, so...
1: Well, why don't we do some Strawberry Fields?
2: There you go.
1: But yes, hello and a good afternoon... morning.
2: That's the one. It's not afternoon yet.
1: Guten Morgen, as they used to say in German, didn't they?
2: They did, yeah, and still do.
1: You do your French programme, I'll do a German one. We have... then some Strawberry Fields lined up, and I'm going to get a few more records. We will be back on Per Usual Air as soon as Gary has come in how to put the indie records back on the system.
2: It's like international rescue, isn't it?
1: Honestly, you couldn't write it, could you?
2: Not where you're concerned, no names, you couldn't.
1: We'll put some Olivia Rodrigo in there.
2: We
1: will play one of her new records, which is always on the radio at the moment, so we can steal that one. Oh, something I did get from the radio was, right, has anyone that is listening right now got a countdown to their retirement? That's the burning question.
2: Countdown to, burning issue question of the day. Countdown to retirement?
1: Yeah, you know when they're going to retire, and there's like so many years they've got left of retirement until retirement. Is anyone on a countdown to retirement? Let us know.
2: You mean like years, weeks, months?
1: Yeah, that's what I mean. Yeah.
2: Days?
1: Yeah, maybe if it's like 7,000 years, you've probably not got a countdown, but it's still nice to look forward to, isn't it? Text us on 07394 165 844. Let us know. That's the burning question of the day.
2: The burning issue question of the day.
1: I actually heard it on the radio this morning and I was actually intrigued. So if you do have a countdown to retirement, let us know. Maybe you're retiring this year. Maybe it's in a few years' time. Let us know on 07394 165 844 or email studio@leekradio.co.uk.
2: Do you do that off the top of your head?
1: Yeah.
2: Very good.
1: I say it that much.
2: Yeah, that's true.
1: Right, we're going to have Olivia Rodrigo's Stupid Song. It's not a stupid song, though. It's actually stupid quite song. A good song.
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1: Strawberry Fields Forever. Bit of a classic one there for everyone. Hello and a happy Wednesday. We've made it till 12th of August 2026. Already nearly a few weeks to go of August, which is absolutely weird, isn't it? This year is flying by. Thank you so much for tuning in. If you did hear my interview with Paul Oldfield this morning, then it will be available again on the Listen Again page if you did miss it. Right, we've got a lot of songs coming up today. We do have an interview at 1 p.m. with Olivia, which I'm really, really looking forward to. I'm sure she'll be telling us about her music journey as well. Got some trumpets in the background here from the 1967 Strawberry Fields. That's when it came out, which is pretty interesting, isn't it? Anyway, we're going to play a little one now, and you get bonus points if you can tell us what advert's it from. It's actually from an advert, and it's definitely an advert that sticks in my brain, so maybe you know it as well. We're going to play a little bit of this song. If you do know the advert, let us know on 07394 165 844, or studio@leekradio.co.uk. You can email us as well, or if you know me, just drop us a message. But yeah, let's have a little bit of a quiz today. What advert is this from?
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1: And of course, there we are. If you did say the Silic Bang advert, you would be absolutely right. That is where that song actually is from. A very happy morning to everyone. Welcome to my show. Thank you so much for tuning in. We've got a bit of a different one today, actually. We've got a bit of new music coming up at 12 o'clock. I'm going to get some of that on for us. We have, obviously, Olivia coming in as well. She is coming into the studio at 1 o'clock, so we will get her interview underway, which is actually quite good because I've had two interviews. I had one last week, that is available on Listen Again with Molly. If you do want to go and listen to that, then head over to Leek Radio. You can hear that if you did miss it. And yes, we've got one again today. I am on holiday next week, so there is no show next week. However, one of my shows will be repeated. And then the week after, we've got another interview. So there you go, a fun-filled, packed day anyway. What are you up to today? Give us a message on 07394 165 844. Maybe you are doing something. Maybe you're just keeping cool. It's very, very warm out there today. Looking outside the window, though, there's a lot of people in Leek that are at the markets. Markets are on. They did get cancelled last week due to the wind, but they are on today. It's a nice day for it as well. If you are walking about Leek, then hello. A very happy morning to you as well. Right, this is stuff for the people that are at work today, though. If you are unfortunate to work today and it is very hot weather, maybe you work in a 9-to-5, then this one is for you.
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all over the world. A bit more of ELO there for you all. This is the Amy Swan Lunchtime Show. So welcome back and thank you for tuning in. Again, I did an interview this morning. If you want to listen to that, go over and listen to that when Gary has obviously edited it on the Listen Again page. Right, got a lot coming up now. We are going to do now a little bit of a one from 1980s. Little bit of you to get you in the mood this morning. We've got a little bit of, yes, you know it, maybe you've had this problem. Got a little bit of baggy trousers.

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6: Hello and welcome back to the studio. We've actually got Gary in at the moment.
7: Hello.
6: He's just helped me out with getting the music back on. Gary did his Indie Tuesdays yesterday, didn't you?
7: I did.
6: What, did you play any new stuff?
7: I played lots of new stuff. I interviewed... Is this microphone on, by the way?
6: Yeah, it is.
7: Yeah, I interviewed a local band called The Other Things from Leek. So I did that, played three of their brand new tracks. Played quite a few other new bits and pieces, and I also played three tracks by the three bands I saw at Peace Hall in Halifax on
6: Saturday.
7: How
6: was it? Was it good?
7: Yeah, it was really good. I do like Peace Hall at Halifax. Is probably one of my favourite venues. It's really sort of atmospheric.
6: Halifax?
7: Yeah.
6: Is it near London?
7: No, it's the other way. The other way. Yorkshire.
6: Is it?
7: Yorkshire.
6: Rubbish
7: Yorkshire.
6: Geography.
7: Yeah, don't do geography.
6: Nah.
7: Yeah. But I saw that there's a band from London called Lady of Mars were on first. They were really good.
6: Ooh.
7: Then Tom A. Smith, who's from Sunderland, who's a really up-and-coming singer. He was on next, and I interviewed him yesterday, and I'll play that on my show next week, and then the K's were headlining.
6: The K's are really good.
7: Yeah, we've seen 10, 12 times now.
6: Yeah, can't go wrong with the K's.
7: Can't go wrong with the K's.
6: Honestly, I think the K's are just... Well, they're getting bigger and bigger, aren't they, really?
7: Well, yeah, because I saw them at Castlefield Bowl in Manchester about a month ago.
6: Yeah.
7: Saw them, I'd say, on Saturday at Peace Hall. It's probably 6,000-7,000 there, I guess. I'll be seeing them in about a month's time in Blackburn when they open a venue that's reopening after a long time closed, a place called King George's Hall, I think.
6: They did open for Kasabian not long ago.
7: Yeah, they did the Finsbury Park stuff, didn't they? Yeah, they did that. Yeah, they did, you're right.
6: Yeah.
7: So they're playing some big shows at the minute.
6: Yep. Absolutely.
7: And he hinted at an arena tour next year.
6: Ooh, that'll be exciting.
7: Whether that was wishful thinking or actually in the planning.
6: Yeah.
7: And they also suggested they might be recording the third album as well at some point next year.
6: You've interviewed the K's, haven't you?
7: I've seen the K's 10 times and interviewed two of them separately.
6: I've
7: interviewed Dexter, the bass player, and Nathan, the drummer. Both of which are on our Listen Again page, if people want to go and look
6: for
7: them. Yeah, there you go.
6: So if you do like indie music, then to be fair, I play a lot of indie music as well.
7: I've heard
6: so I feel like, yeah, I feel like we. I'm going to play the K's next, Glass Towns. Oh. I've got in there. We're going to go.
7: That was in the set on Saturday.
6: Good plug that was, wasn't it?
7: Yeah. Almost like you planned it, Amy.
6: I know, yeah.
7: Almost like you planned it.
6: But we're going to do
7: it. You're getting good at this radio thing.
6: I know, yeah. If anyone's listening, we're going to play a little bit now of Glass Towns.

0: The government's emergency Cobra Committee will meet today in response to the extreme heat as the UK grapples with some more baking hot temperatures. It could hit up to 38 degrees Celsius tomorrow as senior firefighters warn the country faces a national emergency over wildfires. Tonight's the night Millionsverse will be able to see the fullest solar eclipse for the next half a century. But it's been a huge scramble to get special eclipse glasses, with many retailers sold out.
1: On the website it said, hey, you can get 5 per person. And then they came around and they were saying, no, just 1 per person. We're almost certainly going to sell out. So there was people there joining the queue that had no chance of getting any glasses at all. So I got a pair.
0: A warning too, if you're in Scotland, the clouds might spoil the party. Andy Burnham says he wouldn't forgive himself if he didn't try to lessen the pain of PC Andrew Harper's family. He added he's doing all he can to stop his killers being released from prison as part of the early release scheme. And British sprinter Romel Glaive is officially the fastest man in Europe. He took the 100-metre gold at the European Athletics Championships in Birmingham last night. From Radio News Hub, I'm Frankie Hersine.
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0: Cloud without breaks of rain in the northwest, but elsewhere dry, bright and warm, particularly so in the west and the southwest. Highs today of 34 degrees Celsius in central parts, slightly cooler further north and south.
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2: And that was Pretty Boy by Noel Gallagher and the High Flying Birds. Have you seen them?
3: Yes.
2: Yeah, really good, aren't they?
3: Yeah, really good. Yeah. Better than Oasis.
2: Oh no, that might have some people say something controversial about that. Yeah. Oh, dear.
3: The phone line's lighting up now, I can see it.
2: Oh, don't say the phone. I said that once before. I said call us, and then it was just going off non-stop.
3: Yeah, don't do that.
2: Please don't call.
3: You heard that the rumours are gathering pace about an Oasis tour for 2027 now?
2: I have. I did actually say about that, but apparently it's
3: still rumours.
2: Still rumours. Yeah. I said that it was actually a thing, and then I was like, rumours.
3: No, it's still rumours. They're talking about a run of nights at Nebworth, aren't they, and a run of nights at the Etihad in Manchester.
2: Yeah, I've heard 14
3: like that. I'm not sure exactly.
2: Did you not see Liam Gallagher's tweet about that? Yeah, someone said, oh, you're doing 15 nights at Etihad. He went, 15? not to my knowledge.
3: Yeah, news to me. Yeah, exactly.
2: To be honest with you, though, I think... I know they're just rumours, but I reckon they could potentially be doing Etihad. I reckon that'd be a good venue.
3: I think on the assumption there is a tour, they will definitely do a run of nights at the Etihad.
2: Well, I mean, they are they seem like they're doing better than they've ever done, so...
3: They seem like they're getting on, don't they?
2: Yeah.
3: Who knows if they'll still be getting on in 2027, but...
2: Well, I'd love to see that fight on stage, though. Yeah. It would be very, very funny.
3: It's like sometimes, you want to go to a wedding where somebody says, no, I can't do this, rather than I do.
2: Do you know, actually, weirdly you've said that, I saw a video the other day, and it was someone at a wedding, and as a joke, you know when they say, oh, if anyone has objections, please speak now? And the friend as a joke went, yeah, me, and didn't realise that when you say that, the whole wedding gets cancelled. Yeah. Then they have to look into everything before they actually legally marry them.
3: Yeah.
2: So I don't think that friend
3: There are certain places where you shouldn't make a joke. That's one of them.
2: Yeah, I don't think that friend
3: going
2: is ever going to be another.
3: Going through customs is another.
2: Oh, goodness, yeah.
3: Stuff like that. So, yeah, but I don't want it to be a wedding that I really know the people well, so maybe I'm like a plus one to somebody I don't know particularly well.
2: See, we just had a thing as well. I heard on the radio this morning, and I was like, oh, you know what, I'm gonna ask the same thing today, if anyone's got a countdown to retirement going on at the minute. And that was the burning question. A lot of people say that they've got 3 to 4 years left, but we'll see about that one.
3: Well, I finished work in October last year, said I'd take a couple of months off, but here I am still 9 months later. So I describe myself as semi-retired.
2: Yeah.
3: As opposed to unemployed or retired fully.
2: That's it, yeah.
3: So, but probably I don't expect, if I do go back to work, I don't expect to be working much beyond next
2: year. That's what I mean. Yeah. But like a lot of people have got the countdown going on now, though.
3: Yeah. Sometimes we never count down, though. It makes me feel further away.
2: Someone has put, I've got a countdown on for 10 years.
3: Okay,
2: it's a long time.
3: It's a long time to wait, isn't it?
2: Yeah. You just keep looking at that every single day. Oh,
3: your first
2: it's not going
3: target.
2: Down any.
3: I always think your first target for having a countdown for retirement is becoming mortgage free. I think that's probably a better countdown to start with.
2: Your life
3: opens up a bit then, in terms of...
2: The government keep putting the age up. By the time I retire, I'll probably be 90.
3: Yeah, you probably may never retire.
2: I know.
3: And there may never be any state pension by the time
2: I'll still be 90. I'll be like,
3: yeah. Yeah, but you're only, what, 21, aren't you?
2: I know, but I'll be in a Zimmer frame, walking to work in my Zimmer frame.
3: You've got 50 years to worry about in between, but...
2: My goodness, 50 years
3: If you eventually
2: work,
3: get on the property ladder, think about when can you become... mortgage free.
2: If I become a successful singer, maybe then. Yeah.
3: Maybe that's the plan.
2: Maybe you'll
3: have houses all over the place.
2: That's what I mean. Maybe I'll be in Hollywood Boulevard.
3: Yeah, broadcasting live from the south of Villa in the south of France. James Bond,
2: One can dream. Look at Susan Boyle though. She must have been about 40, 50 when she made it. 100%. Yeah.
3: If you want it bad enough. And you work hard enough at it. You've got to be lucky as well.
2: Absolutely. There was a singer, though. I don't know if you know. But there was one that was an electrician or a plumber.
3: Okay.
2: And then they went into the music scene. Okay. And they must have been about 40 as well. Okay. I can't remember who that was.
3: Some people, it happens for some people, right?
2: It was an actor. I think he was in Only Fools and Horses.
3: I can't remember, it might have been
2: Dalboy or something like that.
3: Some people plug away and never get anywhere. Yeah. Some people get a lucky break.
2: Yeah, that's what I mean. It's interesting, isn't it?
3: Yeah,
2: it's,
3: absolutely.
2: It's very, very interesting.
3: Sometimes people just persevere and they have to go through a few years of making absolutely no money.
2: And then
3: all of a sudden it just clicks, just gets a lucky break somewhere.
2: It's just someone noticing you.
3: It's just somebody noticing you're at the right place at the right time.
2: So if there's anyone listening today, give us a message.
3: Absolutely, Amy Swan, singer.
2: Message me. Give me,
3: singer,
2: give me,
3: songwriter.
2: Give me a message.
3: Make her a star.
2: We were just having a chat about potential interviews in the future. Mm. If you could do an interview with anyone, dead or alive, who would it be?
3: That's a great question. I think... Wow, okay, let me think. Do they need to be from music, do you think?
2: Anything.
3: Okay. Wow. I think you mentioned before, actually, I think I'd like to interview Matt Bellamy from Muse.
2: That'd be brilliant.
3: I think to get Matt would be brilliant.
2: Well, maybe. Maybe one day.
3: Yeah, I'll ask him.
2: Potential. That'd be good.
3: Sam Fender I'd quite like to speak to. So interesting story he's got, hasn't he, really?
2: Even like Sam Fender and Olivia Dean about very, very successful.
3: I played the wrong version of that the other day, one with all the effing and jeffing in it.
2: Don't Rein Me In. Yeah, it's on the system still.
3: I need to replace it with a new one. It's a hard question, that, isn't it, really? Because there's people you kind of like and admire and what have you. And then,
2: I'd go like...
3: What about you?
2: I'd go Olivia Rodrigo for newer.
3: Okay.
2: And for older, dead, I'd go Freddie Mercury or Michael Jackson.
3: Okay.
2: Imagine Michael Jackson.
3: Hello.
2: I'd
3: have to adjust I'd keep your eye on the levels for that one, wouldn't you? You know. make him sit a bit further back.
2: Or ABBA.
3: Okay.
2: ABBA would be an interesting one.
3: You might be able to get the hologram of ABBA.
2: Voyage
3: thing. You might be able to get that.
2: That'd be interesting. Elite radio at Abba Voyage.
3: What's interesting is that when you do interview some of these people who are relatively famous, I interviewed Danny from Embrace yesterday and so on and so forth.
2: Yeah.
3: People like that, they're actually just down to earth regular people,
2: 100%,
3: you know. And if you can create sort of like a nice little rapport with them, it kind of flows quite nicely. You don't feel intimidated by it, I don't think.
2: I think me and you would be fired for Muse. We'd have that email. Step aside.
3: We'll do it. If we ever get Muse, we'll do it together. How about that?
2: It would be an interesting.
3: Yeah, but I can't think in terms of non-musical people. I can't really think of interesting to.
2: Roy Cropper from Coronation Street.
3: Yeah, no, he'd be interesting. Yeah, he'd be quite interesting.
2: What's in your handbag?
3: What's
2: in
3: that
2: bag?
3: Is it your own bag? Stuff like that.
2: I actually, from film wise, maybe like Timothy Chalamet or that. That'd be interesting.
3: I'm not massive on my film stars, really. I'm not really. I watch films. I watch plays. I watch films and stuff. It doesn't really bother me that much. Probably more into the music stuff. Footballers, probably. Of course, I'd probably interview. Number of footballers.
2: Footballers would be good.
3: Politicians might be quite interesting.
2: Boris Johnson.
3: I'd have to edit that a lot, wouldn't I? Yeah.
2: You should not be going out.
3: I don't know why I would, because professional interviewers can't. But trying to get a straight answer out of one of them.
2: Yeah, it would be quite funny.
3: You'd probably get a straight answer out of Andy Burnham at the minute.
2: Fake news,
3: exactly, You ask the question, and you go, what you really should be asking. No, that's the question I'm asking. But good interviewers just talk. I mean, talking about Danny from Embrace, I asked one question, and he answered the next five without me asking them. Really,
2: no, it'd be quite funny.
3: Yeah, you can tell the difference between somebody who's experienced at interviews and somebody who is, fairly new. Their answers are quite short, and they're not quite sure what to say. But I'll say with Danny, I've been to Danny twice now. I've asked one question. I've not got another word in for about 15 minutes. So
2: what about what's his name? Piers Morgan.
3: Yeah. I'd quite like to have a go against somebody. I mean, I'd be massively out of my depth, right?
2: Yeah, it would be.
3: He would just rip me to shreds.
2: It'd be funny, though.
3: But it'd be funny to have a go, wouldn't it?
2: Well, there used to be a programme, what was it? What was that programme? It was like a Jerry McKyle.
3: Jeremy
2: That'd
3: Kyle,
2: be a funny one. Very funny one.
3: Before Jeremy Kyle, it was... Jerry Springer, wasn't it? Jerry Springer around in your days, like before your time? Just about.
2: Tell you who I would like to interview. Paddy McGuinness. Let the leak see the radio.
3: He actually does some radio now, I think.
2: He does BBC Radio 2, I believe. I think he's a DJ on BBC Radio 2.
3: Yeah, I think they all turn up on Radio 2.
2: I saw him, at a JCB Family Festival this year. He was doing a DJ set.
3: He actually was working, he wasn't just wandering around. Sometimes you see, I'm down in London a lot for football and stuff, and you see famous people walking through a tube station and stuff like that, and you think... should I say something? And you think, well, no, they're off duty. They're with the wife and kids or whatever. You think, I'll just leave them alone, really, you know.
2: Well, there's another one, though. Obviously, I'm doing misheard song lyrics at the moment. Mm. That was the topic from last week.
3: Yeah, so I heard that, yeah.
2: Michael McIntyre with his misheard song lyrics forever makes me laugh. Oh, that's Send It In. Send to all, is it?
3: Yeah.
2: But have you ever heard a song and misheard lyrics
3: in
2: it?
3: Probably. Yeah, Loads. It's hard to think of them off the top of your head, isn't it? But there's probably lots of songs where you are singing what you think is the right word.
2: I think there were, you know, that I Believe in Miracles? Mm. My nan used to think it said I Believe in Milko. And we were like, who's Milko?
3: Yeah, yeah. There's one of the songs that probably is probably an indie staple that gets played all the time is Munich by Editors.
2: Yes.
3: And I always thought it was people offer you things, and apparently it's people are fragile things. And I still can't actually hear the word fragile.
2: There's another one, isn't that? What's that song? It's like, take your pants off.
3: there's loads of them. But there's probably loads you think you know the lyrics, and actually you don't.
2: That one as well. You know where it goes? Stepped into a church, all the leaves are brown.
3: All the leaves are brown.
2: I used to think that said stuffed into a church. I don't know why.
3: There are so many. And as I say, there's probably lyrics you think to be true or not.
2: Yeah, it's funny. You know? And then you can't hear them the same after that.
3: You can't hear
2: them
3: again, no.
2: You listen to that song and you're thinking, oh.
3: Yeah. There was, I think, like, sometimes when you're at a gig or something and they sort of, like, project sometimes. You ever go to see, like, Kings of Leon? Because nobody can ever understand what he's saying. Yeah. They often put the lyrics behind you. Oh, that's what he's trying to say, is it? You know?
2: It is funny. There was, I think, the last people that did that was Snow Patrol. They had, like, their lyrics behind them.
3: I actually quite like to interview Gary Lightbody from Snow Patrol, because I think they're quite interesting.
2: Interesting. I mean, to be fair, when I saw them, I only did know Chasing Cars and Run. I think they're the only songs that I did know.
3: No. You need to go through their back catalogue. Yeah. They're really good.
2: But I should... Chocolate. I have actually listened to Chocolate.
3: Yeah.
2: I do know Chocolate,
3: that's quite
2: annoying.
3: You know, Spitting Games was a big song. And then they've had dozens
2: and probably
3: dozens.
2: Had loads and loads more. I think you just associate, sometimes you have a band, obviously the popular songs.
3: Well, if you listen to like Radio X and stuff like that, you would think people like Snow Patrol and Editors only ever released like two songs, but they've only released like five, six, seven albums, you know. So it's, so that's what I like to do on my show, is play a lot of the stuff that perhaps other radio stations wouldn't necessarily play.
2: It's interesting, isn't it? Yeah.
3: But Snow Patrol are probably, what, 10 albums deep now or something like that, really.
2: Gosh, must be. It's like Kaiser Chiefs, they kind of keep going.
3: Kaiser Chiefs keep going. There's a lot of bands, you know.
2: Kaiser Chiefs' Employment album was the
3: first one. Yeah,
2: really
3: good album.
2: Yeah,
3: I mean, Manic Street Preachers have done a dozen albums or whatever, but people just think of, you know,
2: the most popular ones.
3: Half a dozen popular ones, but again, there's dozens and dozens, really. So, there's kind of loads and loads of bands like that. I've got a lot more records out than you tend to hear on mainstream radio, really.
2: Which, I don't know about you, but for me, like, when you have those artists that you follow from day one, and you follow the albums and albums and albums, it's just rewarding, isn't it?
3: Yeah, I mean, like, we talked about Muse before, the Wow Signal that's just come out at the end of June, that's the 10th studio album. They've done a couple of live ones and bits and pieces, but it's the 10th studio album. So if you say it's an average of 10, 11 songs, that's, you know, over 100 songs that you could choose from just off the albums, let alone
2: 100%.
3: You know, B-sides and EPs and stuff like that that have been released. So there's probably 120 songs out there, but if you put Radio X on, you think they've only ever released Uprising and Supermassive Black Hole, that's about it, you know. So there's a lot of stuff out there to go.
2: It's like Rain on Me that's played so much now, so much.
3: Yeah, it is. Yeah.
2: Anyway, that was Gary's little version of events. That was our little burning question. If you have someone that you would interview, or if you'd like to go and see live, dead or alive, give us a message. Let us know what you'd go and see.
3: And I'm going to go to the charity shop now.
2: Well, yeah, exactly.
3: All right, and I'll see you around.
2: Absolutely.
3: See
2: Gary on his Indie Tuesdays every. Is it 7 o'clock it starts?
3: 7:30.
2: 7:30 till.
3: 7:30 till 10.
2: Till 10. There you go.
3: Don't be late.
2: Yeah, don't be late. There you go. That's next Tuesday, 7:30 till 10. Absolutely. And you can listen to Gary's Indie Tuesdays, which is quite popular.
3: And the interviews that appear in the show are on Listen Again.
2: It is quite funny because we do play similar stuff, don't we, really?
3: There's parts of what you play. The parts of what you play that overlap every now and again, yeah.
2: It's nice, though. Yeah. There you go. Gary's Indie Tuesdays is back next Tuesday, 7:30 till 10.
3: Have you still got the Jesse and the Revolvers new single from?
2: I do, I can play that in a bit.
3: Because it's released this morning at 10 o'clock, officially released. So
2: there we go.
3: If you can give it a spin.
2: The bass player is a bass player,
3: Johnny Goslin, presents a show.
2: He does, doesn't he? Johnny Goslin.
3: He used to do it live, but he does it pre-recorded. Yep. But Johnny's the bass player. But Jessen Revolver's Better Off was released at 10 o'clock this morning, so we'll give that a spin sometime. That'd be nice.
2: Well, we're going to do this, and then Jessen the Revolvers will be up after this.
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2: Hello and welcome back. Just had Gary in that was talking to us a little bit about his Indie Tuesdays. There you go. I've spoken to quite a lot of people this morning, actually, which has broken the day up a little bit for you guys, which is a nice thing to do. Right, we're going to do some Jesse and the Revolvers now. Their new single, Better Off, came out at 10 a.m. Johnny Goslin, bass player, he is a radio presenter, on Leak Radio. So, yeah, we do follow them quite closely. They actually do have some upcoming gigs as well, so you can go and find that out on their Instagram page at Jesse and the Revolvers. But this is Better Off. Let us know what you think.

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1: And that was Jesse and the Revolvers was Better Off, and that was out at 10 a.m. Johnny Goslin, bass player, does work for Leek Radio, so that was a little bit of what they're up to at the moment. You can head over to their socials at Jesse and the Revolvers to find out more about their upcoming gigs. But yeah, it's nice to play a little bit of local music. And speaking of which, Olivia Michali is coming on at 1 p.m. for her interview. Local Stoke singer is going to talk to us about a little bit of what she does as well, which is quite nice for us all to enjoy. Busy, busy day for me today. So thank you so much. Do bear with me. Oh, there's a bit of background noise there. It's Pilates on next door, which is pretty cool. Might actually, does anyone actually do Pilates? That's also another question. If anyone is into Pilates, let us know. Right, we're going to do a little bit of Blossoms now. Got a little bit of a famous gorilla, a bit of Gary.

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1: There we go, and that was The Blossoms with a little bit of Gary. Always gets us in the mood, doesn't it? A bit of a summer tune there for everyone. Right, today, and this is an important one, my favourite animal personally is an elephant, right? And it is National Elephant Day today on Wednesday the 12th of August. So what a better way to spend it than playing a little bit of Stone Roses. We've got Elephant Stone, a bit of a 1990s classic for everyone.
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easy as 1, 2, 3. That was the Jackson 5's 1970 with ABC. Brilliant song, absolutely brilliant tune for this Wednesday. Hello and thank you for tuning in. We've nearly made it, half an hour to go until dinner time, which I'm sure you are all enjoying this lovely sunshine. Maybe it's a little bit too hot for you, depending on what you are doing. But if you are just chilling in the garden, then a very happy morning to you. Maybe you're lying on that sunbed and getting a tan. Or you could be on holiday, which a lot of people are this time of year. I know that much anyway. But thank you so much for tuning in. And we've got a lot coming up soon. So at 12 o'clock, we're going to have a little bit of a chat of what's happening locally for get the kids into something this half term. And now, though, we are going to play a little bit of Green Day for you. Got a 1994, of course, it's Basket Case. Dude.

0: It's a big thing, isn't the 6 weeks? Everyone wants to keep the kids entertained, or maybe it is that you are working through the 6 weeks. Either way, let us know what you are getting up to over the next few weeks. I'm guessing people are probably going to go on holiday as well, which is pretty good, isn't it? Everyone wants to holiday. Maybe that's a flight that you are getting. Give us a text message. Let us know what you're up to anyway. Right, we're going to go in now with a little bit of Let's Dance, a bit of David Bowie, a little bit of a nice little one for this sunny Wednesday afternoon nearly.
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6: There we go. Before the ads, we had a little bit of David Bowie, Let's Dance, which was quite a good tune for this morning. Anyway, we are nearly taking you into the afternoon. A bit of a note from myself, as I just have had an email through. We've got Biddulph Festival on today, August 12th, that's going on right now. We also have on September the 4th, Curved Air, which is happening in Leek. They are a band that are singing around Leek, so if you're interested in that as well, then do head over. It's a bit of a while away, but I have just had an email through, so I just thought I'd do it while I have been reminded. So yeah, we have Olivia Michalli in soon as well, going to talk about her new album that's coming out, A Romantic Worst Nightmare, which is out on August the 25th, so she's going to tell us all about that a little bit later on. But for now, we're going to do a little bit of Kings of Leon, and this is Find Me.
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1: And that was a 1979 classic with Angel Eyes by ABBA. So, just a quick one. Today, Wednesday the 12th of August, is actually a solar eclipse, which is happening later on. Now, it's not a solar eclipse, but it's close enough. Let's play a little bit of Total Eclipse of the Heart.
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0: today, we can see the UK's fullest solar eclipse for the next 54 years. More than 90% of the sun will be obscured by the moon between 6:17pm and 8:06pm. Liz Avery is an astronomer at the Royal Observatory, Greenwich.
1: Go a little bit darker, so it'll feel like a really, really cloudy day. Lots of people say as well they feel like it's a little bit eerie, because it's kind of not what you'd expect at that time of day.
0: Next, Andy Burnham says he will consider imposing a ban on disposable barbecues. It's because of the risk of further wildfires as extreme heat continues to grip parts of the UK. Home Office Minister Anna Turley has defended the government's proposals to house asylum seekers in former military bases in the British countryside. Turley says the sites would be self-contained and more manageable and affordable than housing them in hotels. And Gavin and Stacey star Melanie Walters says she is completely thrilled to be joining Strictly Come Dancing. The Welsh actress is the final name announced for the 2026 series. That's the latest from Radio News Hub. I'm Tanita Sims.
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3: New figures from Fair Pay UK suggest two-thirds of people believe work traditionally carried out by women continues to be undervalued in 2026. Here's Jacqueline Young, a lawyer for Fair Pay UK.
4: We're bringing equal pay claims against the UK's biggest supermarkets. We say shop floor roles, more often done by women, are of equal value to jobs done in the warehouse, more often by men. However, women are paid less. Shop floor workers are encouraged to join the claim at fairpayuk.co.uk. Hey!

0: Cloud with outbreaks of rain in the northwest, but elsewhere dry, bright and warm, particularly so in the west and the southwest. Highs today of 34 degrees Celsius in central parts, slightly cooler further north and south.
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2: In a few months, you can shop bigger for butterbeer and chocolate frogs. The UK's largest Harry Potter shop is set to open in London's Oxford Street in November. The flagship store, spanning more than 21,000 square feet over two floors, will open its doors on Oxford Street on the 4th of November. Inspired by the shopping street Diagon Alley, the new shop will become the second official Harry Potter retail destination here in the UK. Itsy bitsy teeny weeny yellow polka dot bikini singer Brian Hyland will perform his 1960 classic in Downing Street as he backs a campaign for better NHS diagnosis. The American musician will join British singer and campaigner Ashley Harley for their performance at the end of August. It aims to raise awareness for the number of young people who struggle to be diagnosed by the NHS. And Dame Prue Leith, Dame Mary Berry and Celia Imrie are some of the speakers confirmed to be appearing at the Cheltenham Literature Festival this year. Other notable names also appearing are Strictly Come Dancing judge Craig Revel Horwood, Richard Osman and Marina Hyde.
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3: And there you go, today's solar eclipse happening. The last one, I believe, was in April the 8th to 2024. So if you are going to see that tonight, then yes, that, well, I'm hoping we all do, to be honest with you. It is sweeping across parts of Russia, Greenland, Iceland, Spain, and looks like it's going all over UK and Europe. So that is happening tonight, which is quite exciting. I actually can't remember the last solar eclipse, to be honest. I don't really know if I do, but if you do, give us a message, let us know how that was. Anyway, right, we are going to play a little bit now of Sam Fender and Olivia Dean, a very popular one, of course. It's Rain Me In.
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2: And that was a little bit of the Foo Fighters there for us. Hold on 2 seconds. Still hold on. Well, we paused that one. That was a bit of a hint of what's coming up next, wasn't it? Right, we've got a little bit of U2 coming up now with a little bit of Beautiful Day. And it is a beautiful day, so what better way to play it?
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1: And that was a 1971 Horse with No Name, America. Hello and welcome back to my afternoon show of the Amy Swan Lunchtime Show. So we have Olivia Michalli on her way. She is going to be with us at 1, so we'll be talking to her then about her music journey, what she's been up to. You have to bear with me, it's very, very hot in this studio as well. We have no aircon, we just have a fan. So if you can hear something blowing in the background, it is that. Right, we're going to go with some a little bit different now. We're going to go with Ash. I don't know if anyone is familiar with Ash, but it's a great, great song. This is Girl from Mars.

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1: Hello and welcome back. That was Ash with A Girl From Mars. Absolute brilliant tune there for us all. I'm going to go in with some Cranberries now. This is a bit of Zombie.

You know, I was wondering, you know, if you could keep on, because the force, it's got a lot of power, and it makes me feel like

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0: A man described as a dangerous and predatory murderer has been sentenced at the Old Bailey to a whole life prison term for murdering two women. Simon Levy was convicted of murdering 53-year-old Carmen Valencia Trujillo and 39-year-old Cheryl Wilkins last year. The killings came after the 40-year-old seriously sexually assaulted another woman. Next, tonight's the night. Millions of us will be able to see the fully solar eclipse for the next half a century. More than 90% of the sun will be obscured by the moon. Liz Avery is an astronomer at the Royal Observatory, Greenwich.
1: Incredible set of cosmic coincidences for everything to line up in exactly the right place at exactly the right time.
0: Andy Burnham says he will consider imposing a ban on disposable barbecues because of the risk of further wildfires. It comes as extreme heat continues to grip parts of the UK. And Ricky Gervais has offered his support to The Office co-star Lucy Davis following her incurable breast cancer diagnosis. She's been met with messages of support from friends, former colleagues and fans. That's the latest from Radio News Hub. I'm Tanita Sims.
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0: Cloud with outbreaks of rain in the northwest, but elsewhere dry, bright and warm, particularly so in the west and southwest. Highs today of 34 degrees Celsius.
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2: Hello and welcome back to the Amy Swan Lunchtime Show. We are joined by Olivia.
3: Hi.
2: Olivia, do you want to introduce yourself?
3: I'm Olivia. I'm a singer, songwriter, producer from Stoke.
2: Perfect.
3: And I'm happy to be here. Thanks for having me.
2: It's very nice to have you. Thank you so much for coming in. You are very local, aren't you? You're in the Anendon. So
3: yeah,
2: It's nice to speak to people that are local as well as not local. I'm just loading your songs on. We have like six versions of one song on here. Hold on 2 seconds. That's not what we wanted to do today. So yeah, kind of where did your music journey start, if you don't mind me asking?
3: So I've always sort of been interested in music, and I studied it through school. I played piano through the grades, and then I got to uni and started doing more music tech and recording, and started producing through lockdown in 2020, and it just started really to progress from there.
2: That's really good, because I know you talked about this, but you do produce your own music as well, don't you?
3: So yeah.
2: Really, really good stuff as well.
3: Thank you.
2: Now, kind of, I know your new album that is coming out, A Romantic's Worst Nightmare.
3: Yes.
2: It comes out on the 25th of August.
3: It does.
2: Now, I know it's about a crush.
3: Yes.
2: Is that right?
3: Yeah.
2: Now, does the crush know that it's about him? That's the question.
3: No, he doesn't. I don't think he does.
2: Ooh,
3: yeah.
2: Oh, exciting.
3: Yeah, it's kind of the whole album sort of dances around a relationship that never comes to be, but also sort of talks about themes of, you know, comparison culture and comparing yourself to others on social media and the modern world that we live in. And I was wanting to put my songs into a project for a while, and it felt like these worked well together and flowed quite nicely.
2: Oh, so lovely.
3: Yeah.
2: Because you write songs, how young did you start?
3: I think the first one I remember writing was when I was about 10, and it didn't have any instruments because I couldn't play any. It was just me sort of making up a tune, and I remember I think I played it, well, sung it in the talent show at school just for the class, and it was just a new way of getting emotions across and storytelling, and I sort of started to do it more once I played piano and guitar and things like that and could add music to them. That made it more exciting.
2: It's an absolutely lovely thing to do, though, because I feel like a lot of people don't know how much goes into songwriting. It's a lot of work. Obviously, yourself, you produce all of your own music, which is incredible, by the way.
3: Thank you.
2: I'm sure that it was a massive stretch for you to learn how to produce your own music.
3: Yeah. And it was one of those things that I enjoyed doing, but at the start of it, I didn't have any clue about what equipment I'd need or how to, you know, layer up instruments and, you know, the difference between the first song that I kind of, you know, quote unquote produced is, you know, the difference between that and what I'm doing now. You know, it's mad to think that when I listened to that first one, I thought this is great, and now when I listen back to it, it's not as good as what I'm doing now, and it's nice to see the progression.
2: Absolutely, and I feel like as a music artist who's forever evolving, really, that's kind of what it's all about, isn't it?
3: Like,
2: I know there's, for a songwriter as well, especially, there's some songs that you write and you think, it's never going to see the light of day. There's a lot of lyrics out there that you've kind of got. I feel like as well when you are doing songwriting, it sticks. If it sticks in your mind, you always know it's a good song.
3: That's so true.
2: Yeah.
3: Yeah, that is true, yeah.
2: If it comes back to you later, that's how you know you've got it.
3: Yeah, that's true.
2: Now, obviously, we've got Everybody Wants Him here. That is already out, am I right in saying?
3: It is, yeah.
2: Yes, perfect. So we're going to play that one now, and then we're going to get Olivia to speak about what that kind of influence was about writing the song.

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1: And that was Everybody Would Want Him. Now, how did that song inspo come about?
2: I wrote that song, I think it was about 2 years ago, and it was, as the song says, about a crush that I had. And it was getting to the point where, like, every thought was about this crush. Everything I was doing, I was, like, pretending to like bands that I didn't even like to impress this person. And then at one point, I sort of caught myself trying so hard, and I thought, this is getting kind of funny, actually. And I think I could write a song that makes it more comical rather than heartbreaky. And so I wrote it. And at first, it's been through a lot of different versions of it when I wrote it. There were a lot of different ways that I wrote it. And one of them was called Delusional, because I thought that's what I'm being. So it was a lot of different versions before it got to this one, but yeah, I wrote it, and you know, I produced it, and it took ages to kind of get right. And then it was really weird, and you know, people who, you know, write and produce their own music, or you know, probably get this, but it was just one moment where I listened to it and I thought, oh, it's done now. And it was sort of like a switch that it was just ready. But it took quite a few years to get done.
1: I think one of the things is as well is like, when you do write a good song, it's kind of like, right, it's the world's now, and they can do whatever they want with it as well, which is pretty cool.
2: Yeah, that's true.
1: Obviously, like, you are still connected to the song, but that's like past you, which is really cool. I think that's a nice way to also look at it. Now, your album, like I say, is coming out, and there is quite a lot of songs on that album. There's there's eight songs.
2: There's eight songs.
1: Perfect. And it kind of all corresponds to this kind of crush that you have, which is a nice little spin. Now, what was your early music memory? What would you say got you into music?
2: I mean, I always used to love musicals. And, you know, things like Annie and all the Disney films with all the music in them. And I used to sort of be captivated by that. And then what sort of got me into music, I guess, the earliest memory of me actually getting into it would be that my next-door neighbour gave me a piano, his piano. He wanted me to have it, and I'd never played piano or anything. And that was sort of one of the first times that I spent hours that first night when it was in the house sort of just playing around with it, and it was out of tune, and it was all over the place. But I remember just like feeling something with that, and thinking that it made me feel a certain way, which I think is what really made me want to do it.
1: Absolutely. And I think that's such a good thing as well, isn't it, when you have something that you can kind of relate to and correspond to, which is absolutely brilliant. Now, obviously, like I say, you are from Stoke. You are still actively, I'm sure, writing other songs as well. Where do you see your music going in the future?
2: I think what would be the nice thing for me is if I could work with other artists. You know, my big inspirations are like Dan Nigro, Amy Allen.
1: Oh my goodness, Dan Nigro,
2: You know, Leroy Clampett, all these producers and writers who are in a room full of people who also like doing that. I think that's a nice thing, is being able to connect with people who, you know, you can share your music with, and they can add ideas and you can add ideas, and just being able to, you know, I'm not a performing artist, so able to take my music to a place where, you know, I'm able to write with other people who want to perform.
1: Absolutely.
2: That would be great.
1: There we go then. Maybe I'll have a job in the future. Obviously, for them that don't know, by the way, Dan Nigro is the producer for Olivia Rodrigo, Conan Gray, Chapel Rowan, Tate McRae, so many more artists.
2: So many.
1: I'm pretty sure, though, the biggest one was Olivia Rodrigo was signed to him, and then she kind of referred all of her mates on to Dan Nigro.
2: Really?
1: Yeah, she found Chapel Rowan.
2: That's
1: so
2: mad.
1: A bit of a backstory for people. Chapel Rowan was singing in New York. I think she was doing, I can't remember what it was. I think it was Pink Pony Club, actually.
2: Great.
1: Before it was even ever released, she was singing her original song. Olivia found her in the streets. She used to also work in a bakery.
2: That's mad.
1: Olivia passed her on to Dan. Dan signed her, and then, now we have Hot To Go and all sorts.
2: That's incredible.
1: And then, obviously, Conan Gray as well. I think he came from Olivia's recommendation, which is pretty cool. So, there you go. Now, your musical influences, Lily Allen, Olivia Rodrigo, and many many, many more. And I think that, obviously, like you say, when you do relate to, obviously listen to other corresponding artists as well.
2: Yeah.
1: It's nice to kind of have that flow and relating and also linking your music back to them, which is really, really cool.
2: Yeah.
1: And it's also very in at the moment, isn't it? It's what most people want to listen to. I mean, I don't think I can walk into a shop now without hearing any of them musicians, which is pretty cool.
2: Yeah, and I've been listening to Lily Allen since, you know, Smile came out in 2006, I think it was.
1: Yeah.
2: And I've always listened to her whole discography, and I think, you know, I was saying to you earlier, it's subconsciously gotten into my music. It's not me trying to sound like her, but somehow it sounds like her anyway, because I've listened to her so much. I saw her the other week live singing West End Girl.
1: Oh, how
2: and it was phenomenal. And it was she was always one of those artists that I kind of thought if she's ever performing again, then she would be the person I'd want to go and see.
1: That'd be lovely, yeah.
2: And it was really great, so, yeah.
1: It's really nice. If you could do a record with any singer, dead or alive, who would it be?
2: I think possibly Lily Allen would be up there.
1: Yeah.
2: Just because I kind of love her lyricism and how witty it is, and it's really great.
1: Have you ever thought about this as well, and I'm sure a lot of people listening have. Have you ever thought about, imagine if you meet your favorite artist one day and they aren't who you think they are?
2: Oh, nightmare.
1: It's the biggest fear of mine, I can guarantee you. It's like, imagine bumping into one and absolutely loving them for so long, and then they turn out to be like someone they're not, and you're like, oh no.
2: Yeah, that's true. I'd rather not meet them.
1: Isn't it? It's like, I've loved you for so long, why have you been horrible? No. I'm sure it's happened to a lot of people, though. In fact, I 100% know it has. But we're going to play Lydia Said, and again, Olivia's going to go into a bit of... This is an actual one that hasn't been played yet.
2: Yeah, it hasn't been released. It's on the album, so, yeah, nice little sneak peek.
1: Yeah, we're going to be the first to play it as well. This is Lydia Says.

0: This is the Lunchtime Show on Leek Radio. This is Amy Swan.
1: And that was beautiful. That was Lydia Says.
2: Yeah.
1: That was absolutely. Lydia said, sorry, Says.
2: Lydia said, wrong. Yeah.
1: I'm saying it in past tense now. That was absolutely lovely as well. And
2: thank you.
1: From listening to that, we already know it's going to be a great album. So
2: I'm sure you've
1: worked absolutely really hard on it. So there's no doubt about that. Now we're just having a little chat as well. You actually have a vinyl coming out.
2: I do. It's the
1: exciting.
2: First time I've got music on vinyl or in any physical format.
1: Yeah.
2: And it was one of those that I'd sort of thought, if I'm going to release another project, it would be really nice to have it, even just for me.
1: Absolutely, like, yeah.
2: I just wanted it in some kind of thing that I could hold.
1: It'd be
2: and
1: lovely.
2: Be like, it's been here on this earth.
1: It's a really nice thing as well, because vinyls are coming back a lot more.
2: They are, aren't they?
1: Vinyl players, yeah, absolutely. And obviously, like you say, you're not a touring artist. You don't like to do kind of live music. But I just love the fact that you are producing your own music. I think it's really cool. Now, what have you kind of got to look forward to in the future for music wise?
2: So I guess the album on the 25th of August is a big one. That's sort of a big bucket list moment, and to have it on vinyl, you know, people are actually buying it, which I sound surprised, but only because I thought, you know, I'm going to get it for me, and you know, everyone who's bought it is like such a it's such a wild thing that somebody else wants to have that, so
1: 100%. It's a lovely thing though.
2: Yeah,
1: it's really
2: so,
1: it's an obviously it's a reflection of your hard work that you've put into the album as well. Now we have so many people around Stoke that are trying to pursue music.
2: Yes,
1: what would be your thing to tell them, like how would you encourage them to keep going?
2: I think for me, from my perspective, it's sort of putting things out there even if you don't think they're right just yet, because I think a lot of the time I've spent so long, like, I haven't always taken that advice myself, but so long on one song that actually, you know, I'm listening out for things, and you know, most people who work on their own music are always, you know, picking out one thing that they would change. But if you played that for a group of people, they probably wouldn't notice it. And I think, you know, I heard somebody else say this, I can't remember. I think it was Mark Ronson said the same thing, where it was like, just put it out there, because then you're going to get better the more you put out there.
1: Absolutely. And I think when you are writing music, if you are listening and you do write songs, you will completely relate. You do kind of become your own critic in a way, because there's no one more critical than yourself when you do produce music.
2: Yeah.
1: If that's a lyric, and people are like, why didn't you leave that in? That's a really nice lyric. And you're like, no, scrapped it, rubbed out. You know, or even if it's taking that notebook around you on everyday life and writing ideas down, it's so much work does come into songwriting.
2: Yeah,
1: so
2: it does.
1: It's a very nice thing, though, because like you said previously before we were on air, obviously in the 80s and 70s, sometimes you just used to get music given to them. It's like, oh, perform this will be nice, this suits your voice, this is your style, blah, blah, blah. But a lot more people now are trying to get into the industry and writing their own stuff, which is really, really good. And I think that it's a, like I say, a forever evolving industry.
2: It really is.
1: Let me just check. Oh, there we go. I thought something was wrong with the levels then. Nothing wrong. He was just saying great interview so far. So there we go. Gary's watching. But yeah, listening, sorry. Forget we're not live, are we? But no, it's even better that we're not, obviously, cameras, because you do lots of stuff sat behind, obviously singing. Do you do your own home recording studio?
2: I do. I mean, recording studio, it's my bedroom.
1: It's a great place to start.
2: It is, isn't it? It's one microphone I've got and a laptop and a little MIDI keyboard, and that was kind of what I started with. And I've got an upright piano as well that I can record. But it's surprising how much is possible with such a small setup, because, you know, there's always that thing as well where, you know, I'll watch videos of producers saying that they've bought all these expensive plugins and whatever else, and, you know, it's never you don't ever need that to start, which I think is a good thing to remember, because when I started, I always thought, well, I don't have that equipment, and I don't have this, and I don't have that, so is it ever going to be as good? And
1: exactly.
2: Actually, just starting means that you're on that journey to getting better anyway, and towards getting that stuff if you need it. So,
1: and I know that a lot of people do either GarageBand or Logic Pro.
2: Yes,
1: like a great one that people do use to make their own music. I mean, as well, it's interesting that you say that, because what I do advise people do as well is, I'm not sure if you have, I don't know, you might have possibly done when you've gone to uni, because you did study at Keele, didn't you?
2: Yes. Yeah.
1: Online, there's like a music thing that you can get, I can't remember what it is, but you can do like classes, and it's like free classes with different songwriters, instrumentals.
2: Yes.
1: I ended up doing one with Olivia Dean's producer, which was pretty cool.
2: Wow.
1: Yeah. And she was talking to everyone about like costs and, you know, like what to do, how to get started, how to produce your own music. And it's all really, really interesting, isn't it? Like we said, Ray, Olivia Dean all started producing their own music.
2: Mm-hmm.
1: And it's nice to just work with it as well. Because obviously, like yourself, you could probably go into producing if you wanted to in the future, or you could do anything. Like, you could be the next Dan Niagara, really.
2: Hopefully.
1: But the female version. But no, I just want to say a massive, massive thank you for coming in and talking to us. And Olivia's it is Michelli, isn't it?
2: It's Michelli.
1: There, I've got it right.
2: You've got it
1: so
2: right.
1: So proud of myself. Olivia Michelli, Romantic Worst Nightmare album does come out on the 25th of August.
2: Yes.
1: So please do go and give it a listen too. You do have a website?
2: I do. I'm at Liv Michelli everywhere. So Instagram, X, on Facebook, everywhere I'm at Liv Michelli, and my music is everywhere to stream. So
1: absolutely brilliant. I'm so glad I got that right, actually, because I think there's actually a pronunciation on your Instagram.
2: There is. Yeah. It's a difficult name to say, so I thought if I write it down on there, maybe it'll make it easier.
1: But I honestly got it straight away. I was like, I'm quite proud of myself there.
2: Really well done. Yeah,
1: not a dyslexic moment in the building today. But no, that was Olivia Michelli, and thank you so much for giving up your time. I do appreciate it. It's very, very hot today as well, so it's a very nice thing that you've done for us. But yes, that is all Olivia has to say on her new album. I'm sure I won't give too much away.
2: No.
1: But it is sounding brilliant, and good luck for the future as well. I'm sure we will hear more about you in the future,
2: which is
1: pretty exciting. But no, that was Olivia Michelli, and thank you very much for coming.
2: And thank you for having me.
1: Yeah, that's what I meant to say, yeah. I don't know why I was saying it like that. But no, we will keep it short and sweet, but this, again, will be available on our Listen Again page for people to listen back to if they haven't been able to tune in today. Gary, who is listening in, will be editing it for us, so that's pretty good as well. Just while I say bye to Olivia and thank her for coming in today, we're going to leave you with a bit of Funky Town.

So, we interrupt this broadcast for a very special announcement. Miss Swan is getting changed in the corner. Don't panic. She's just straightening her hair. Yeah, she's gone from white to black. Don't ask me why, that's just the way it is. But she's also having a cup of tea, so while she does that, we're going to do a live pouring of Miss Swan's cup of tea. Here we go. Oh yes, this is the one. Last week, Miss Swan made her own cup of tea and said that you put the milk in afterwards. That truly is the devil's work. And then, of course, she had to ask for a spoon because it wouldn't mix together properly. But if you put the milk in first, there's no need of a spoon. It's all nicely assembled. So here we go. Live pouring. Miss Swan's cup of tea. I've not been indulging in one yet. Not till three, at least. You know, religious needs. Here we go. Oh, that is quality. Quality tea making there. And the coloration is superb. Look at that. 2 millimeters away from surface tension. I thank you.

0: Red, Gold and Green. That was Comma, Comma, Comma Chameleon from Culture Club. Thank you, Paul, for taking over for a little bit. I had to go and... Oh, goodness. Goodness. That's not what we want to do yet, is it? still forgot to take it off assist, but thank you very much for Paul for covering for me a little bit while I had to go and get ready for a Zed interview.
1: Yes.
0: Got that very, very soon. The grind never stops, as they say, do they?
1: The what never stops?
0: The grind, as
1: they say. The grind, it doesn't go. I've got a slip into the microphone.
0: Crimes, that's hot.
1: Whoever
0: said that cup of tea cools you down,
1: I think
0: is a liar.
1: It's
0: I'll be sweating now walking to the interview. I'll be like, boiling. I'm really hot.
1: While I sit there in chapter 3, it's perspiration problems.
0: Honestly, it's very, very warm in this studio. It must be about have you got your temperature thing?
1: It's there. It's just behind the address. It's there. Look, it's there. Have a read of that. See what it says.
0: Go on, have a guess.
1: I reckon it's about 34.
0: 65 degrees.
1: No, but you're looking at Fahrenheit there. Look at Celsius.
0: 100.
1: No! Oh, only Ames couldn't read at the moment. It is currently, around about 34. I need new glasses to read that. I would say that's 34 degrees Celsius, just pushing 35.
0: Only,
1: yeah.
0: That's how hot it is in the studio, so...
1: But just remember, when it falls down that far, we'll all be complaining when it gets in the blue there.
0: I don't think I will. I'll go to Antarctica right now.
1: Yeah.
0: I've also got to wear this black dress, haven't I? So it's even more hot.
1: There's not, to be fair, there's not a lot to the black dress.
0: No. Well, it's... in this
1: there's
0: heat, I can't wear... I can't wear, obviously, a suit in this heat. I mean, I know you're sat in a suit, but I can't...
1: I'm not wearing a jacket, then.
0: Whew, it's too hot for that. Anyway, we are going to play a little bit of now. McFly, 2005.
1: McFly,
0: I Want to Hold You. Yeah, McFly. 2005, I Want to Hold You.

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1: That was a 2005. That was Mick Fly. I Wanna Hold You. Quite a good song. If you don't, I'm just waffling now, aren't I? I think the heat's got to me. I am very, very warm. Can't wait to get back home and just chill, to be honest with you.
2: Just chill, eh?
1: Just chill. I am very, very hot.
2: You do realise, as in a few weeks' time, and I said this before, and you meet tonight again, that you will come in here and get cold, and cheap cold, and you'll be sitting there with your great big jacket on, like you have done in the past.
1: To be fair, it's typical British, that, isn't it? Typical British weather, as we say.
2: Yes.
1: Which is quite good. Gonna do some Jamie T now. Have you ever heard of Jamie T?
2: No.
1: I've seen him at Why Not Festival, but This is a bit of Sheila. If your name's Sheila, this one's for you.

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1: And that was the B-52s with Love Shack. A great song there for everyone. Right, it's now time for me to go. I won't be back next Wednesday because I am on holiday. I am in York, so I will be back the following Wednesday with an interview as well. I've got another interview that Wednesday. Don't ask me that one yet.
2: Right,
1: not the best with names. I do know who it's with, but I just can't
2: remember
1: off the top of my head. I've got that much stuff that I'm remembering in my brain at the minute. I'm like, oh.
2: Yes.
1: I want to say Amelia. I don't know if that's a name, though, so I'm not going to say that. Hold on.
2: You're going to check now?
1: Yeah.
2: It's another singer like today, or...?
1: Yeah, it's another singer.
2: Right.
1: It isn't...
2: Have you found it?
1: Yeah, it is Amelia.
2: Amelia, well done.
1: Culshaw. Amelia Culshaw, yeah.
2: Okay, 2 weeks' time.
1: Yeah, 2 weeks' time. It'd be good thinking that was, wasn't it? It's Amelia with an E, though. Amelia, yeah. Which is a quite nice way of spelling it, actually, I wouldn't know.
2: Fancy name, Olivia,
1: Now, I'm going to show up talking, but yes, no show next week, so it will be I think this one will be repeated, yeah.
2: So I'll be sitting in that chair next week, hearing myself saying I'm sitting in that chair.
1: Yeah, literally, honestly, it'll be like you've gone back in time, to be honest. Right, we're going to do this.

0: A man who murdered two women and sexually assaulted a third has been jailed for the rest of his life. 40-year-old Simon Levy killed grandmother Carmenza Valencia Trujillo in March 2025 and mother of four Cheryl Wilkins in August that year. Judge Mark Lucraft KC gave him the sentence.
1: As her mother says, they will keep her alive through their memories and the stories of her they will tell their children. Turning to the sentencing provisions. The sentence for murder is fixed by law. It must be imprisonment for life.
0: Andy Burnham says he will consider imposing a ban on disposable barbecues. It's because of the risk of further wildfires as extreme heat continues to grip parts of the UK. Drivers are being warned they may need to turn on their headlights during the solar eclipse. The RAC says the action might be necessary for vehicles who do not have automatic lights. And Gavin and Stacey's star Melanie Walters says she's completely thrilled to be joining Strictly Come Dancing. That's the latest from Radio News Hub. I'm Tanita Sims.
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0: cloud with outbreaks of rain in the northwest, but elsewhere dry, bright and warm, particularly so in the west and southwest. Highs today of 34 degrees Celsius.
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0: Right on. Afternoon, everyone. This is Paul Oldfield's Afternoon Club Wednesday edition, already on August the 12th, 2026, day 224 with 141 still to go. Sunset tonight is an ever-decreasing 8:42 p.m. And the temperature in Studio Z today, oh yeah, the temperature in Studio Z today is an epic 34 degrees. I have the temperature gauge here. Where are my glasses? I left them somewhere. Where are my glasses gone? Oh, there they are. Hang on. I need to see this more accurately. I was going to write it down, but I forgot. Hang on, just open the glasses. And, oh, it's all fingers and thumbs. Right, let's see what the accurate temperature is in the studio today. Well, I would say this is the first time we've sat here in an actual 35 degrees. And you know what? It's supposed to get even warmer tomorrow.
1: Welcome to the club, sugar.
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0: Paul Oldfield's Afternoon Club presents Deborah at the Supermarket Part 3, starring the fabulous Amy Swan. Deborah has just had an interview for a job at new supermarket chain Price Choice. Mr. Whitmore, the manager, shows Deborah to a new workplace environment where she's greeted by a familiar face.
2: Now, wait a bleeding minute. You never said anything about being manager.
0: What's wrong? Don't you want the role?
2: I didn't say that. I mean, I just thought I was going to, you know, be on it too.
0: Miss White, Deborah.
2: Oi.
0: Sorry. Why would I put someone of your retail experience on the till? Besides, it's only a small team.
2: And that consists of bun in the oven, breads and steaks of pig.
0: Mr. Blake, yes, quite. This department needs taking in hand.
2: Do what? You can't even forget that, mate. Bleeding.
0: No. Reorganise aging. Take Mr. Blake even, over there.
2: I wish someone bleeding would.
0: Yes, quite. Mr. Blake, could you spare us a moment, please?
2: Yes, come on, Cyril, speed it up a bit.
0: Oh, good. It wasn't the heat of the oven making me hallucinate then.
2: Afraid not, Cyril, and wash your hands.
0: Why, for God's sake?
2: Well, for a start, you can keep your dirty daydream to yourself.
0: Oh, Mr. Whitmore, do I have to put up with this?
2: Actually, yeah, tell him, Mr. Whitmore.
0: Please, the both of you.
2: He started it.
0: I don't. Look, this bakery section needs a new broom.
2: Yes, Cyril?
0: What do you mean? We've been doing all right.
2: Really, Cyril, really. Okay, go to the front of the counter and select me a cherry bun, an Eccles cake and a slice of Madeira cake.
0: All right. Hang on. Let's see now. Yeah.
2: You can't do it, can you? You wouldn't be able to do it even if you were the only one of these things available.
0: Miss White, there is only one of these things available.
2: Proves my bleeding point then, doesn't it?
0: Oh, God, how am I supposed to bleeding know?
2: Well, correct me if I'm wrong, and I could be wildly off the mark here, but do you work in the bleeding bakery, Cyril?
0: Yes, I'm just learning the ropes, ain't I?
2: On the bleeding ropes, more like.
0: So you can see what the problem is, Miss White?
2: I certainly can. I'm bleeding staring at him.
0: Oh, good. That's unfair, that is. If you'd asked me about bread, I would have walked it.
2: Go on, then.
0: Do what?
2: Tell me how many valentines off the bread there are.
0: What? Now?
2: Of course. Bleeding now.
0: Okay. Well, there's thick sliced, thin sliced, unsliced, wholemeal.
2: Okay, Cyril. Don't strain yourself. Witnesses.
0: What you need here, what we need is someone to run the place, Miss White.
2: What you need is someone to, run the place?
0: Yes, that's it. What I have been saying.
2: Have you? I must have misheard. I thought you were looking for someone with minimal experience you could have cheaply.
0: No, not at all. What I need is someone who can turn this small section of the Price Choice Empire into a thriving franchise.
2: I thought that's what I just said. Someone cheap who can take the blame when it all goes wrong.
0: Management rates, 5 weeks paid leave a year.
2: Make it six.
0: 6 weeks paid leave, company pension, private healthcare, a dental plan, and their 10% discount across the store.
2: I think you meant 15%.
0: Yeah. 15% discount across
2: Done.
0: The store. Oh, God, you have been, mate. You have been.
2: Shut it, Cyril. Okay, Witters, when do I start?
0: Monday.
2: No, I get my nails done on Monday.
0: Okay, what about Tuesday then?
2: Bit tricky, I have a driving lesson on Tuesday.
0: Wednesday?
2: I'll have a check on my schedule.
0: Oh, God, it's going to be a bleeding nightmare. Why her, of all people, why her? Get those buns out.
3: To be continued.
0: To be continued indeed in 2 weeks. I bet you can't wait.
2: very much.

0: Flying High with the Commodores, 1978. And on a packed program today, a calming sound, audience approval, a China cup of tea, the John Barry Select, groovy 60s slang, a letter from Larry, actual French, time tunnel trivia, the solar calculator, and Roger Moore. Now, excuse me a moment while I scan in these last two items. Here we go. It's looking good. It's looking good.
1: Unexpected item in bagging area.
0: Oh, I'll do that. I'm doing it now, love. Yeah.
1: Unexpected item in bagging area.
0: Damn. Oh, it's getting a bit warm for all this messing about.
1: Item removed from bagging area.
0: Good.
1: Return item to bagging area before continuing.
0: Okay, let's try it again then.
1: Unexpected item in bagging area. Remove this item before continuing.
0: I'll do it now, love. Do it now. I've got it here. Look, it's everything simple.
1: Item removed from bagging
0: area. Yes, I've told you.
1: Item to bagging area before continuing.
0: I'm doing it. Oh.
1: Unexpected item in bagging area.
0: I only came in for a tin of broad beans and some glacé cherries.
1: Item removed from bagging area.
0: Go on.
1: Return item to bagging area before continuing.
0: I'm going to do that. Look, a little help, please. A little help, please. Please. Oh,
1: unexpected
0: yes. Stupid.

0: Bobby Fuller 4 fighting the law in 1965. But the law won. We have got a time tunnel trivia quiz next.
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1: We live in a noisy world. This, by and large, is a noisy programme. Sometimes we need a quiet place, just to breathe, just to take stock and reinvigorate the soul. Let us then take a moment from our busy, busy day for some quiet contemplation.

the wildlife scurrying about in the undergrowth. 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Very nice, very nice. Oh, yes. Slight movement of the branches of the trees and the slight breeze wafting across, and you can feel the breeze hitting your face, a cool, sharp breeze, just keeping you alive and keeping you active. Yes. You step a few feet further in front of you, and there's acorns lying on the floor. Maybe some bat droppings, something like that. 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You can avoid them. Just a few problems there. Mr. Owl, tweet, tweet, tweet, tweet, in the trees there, sitting on a branch, because he's had a very late night on the tiles, and he can't find the way back to his tree. All very pleasant indeed. All very pleasant. Oh, very serenity. Serenity at its finest. Serenity. Oh, I think that could be a chaffinch. Maybe that's a chaffinch. I'm not sure. I'll have to check my bird book. And the one with the feathers in as well. Yeah. Still, this is very calming. Very calming. This is what we want. This is what we want. Maybe I should bring a picnic with me. A picnic. In my picnic basket. Yeah. Let's just take a moment, sit back and just soak up the wildlife and the twittering birds. Here we go. Fantastic. Oh, maybe that's a warbler. Could be a warbler. Right, that's enough.

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Oof, it's been known to happen from 1995. The time tunnel trivia quiz will be next. As soon as I found the questions, I seem to put my paperclip in the wrong place. Oh, and the trouble that can give you.

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Ooh, right sharp corner on that one. Must get me file out. I had a snip with the nail clippers only yesterday, and now they're sharper now than they were before. I found Sunshine, the Shy Lights from 1973. Doesn't take much finding these days. Wait till November comes. And that's not a song by Guns N' Roses either.

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2: Two American scientists are lost in the swirling maze of past and future ages during the first experiments on America's greatest and most secret project, the Time Tunnel. Tony Newman and Doug Phillips now tumble helplessly toward a new fantastic adventure somewhere along the infinite corridors of time.
0: So the time tunnel has dropped us. It's dropped us slap bang in the middle of the 1980s. Which group released Just Can't Get Enough in 1981, taken from their debut LP, Speak and Spell?

What is the name of the German band who released the albums Computer World and Electric Cafe during the 1980s?

0: The Eagles from 1972, Witchy Woman. So, the answers to today's Time Tunnel trivia quiz. Which group released Just Can't Get Enough in 1981, taken from their debut LP, Speak and Spell? Depeche Mode. What is the name of the German band who released the albums Computer World and Electric Cafe during the 1980s? Kraftwerk. And which band released the 1983 single Blue Monday, whose cover art features a colour code in place of words? That would be New Order. There will be another Time Tunnel trivia quiz, same time tomorrow. Meanwhile, Larry Grayson is on the way.
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live on your actual Leek Radio tomorrow afternoon at this time. Well, straight away from 2 o'clock onwards, Kate Aldous from The Outside Group, which is situated in the Butter Market just behind me here, will be sitting in this chair telling us all about what The Outside Group does. And, all being well, she'll be having a cup of tea and some biscuits and slurping, having a slurp out of a china cup. That, then, my friends, is tomorrow. Meanwhile, a loose change Linda has just popped in. Linda, have you got anything to say? Oh dear. All right, the usual then. Yeah, oh dear. Oh dear, dear. Really, I keep giving you advice, but you never seem to take it. Sounds like you need a drop of Ozine, and I don't mean the shampoo. Larry next.

0: they'll be falling soon. Very soon. Jackie Trent, Autumn Leaves from 1964.
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0: Seems like a nice boy. Oh, hello, Mr. Oldfield. Larry Grayson here. Oh, what a day I've had. First Everard came round. Nothing unusual in that, of course, but he'd been unconscious for 2 days. Oh, he will go out on all these all-night benders. I honestly believe he doesn't know which end of the candle is which. It's the meeting in the middle that's the problem. Then Slack Alice has been arrested again. She was caught looking through the window of Raving Ralph's Rock Emporium, making obscene gestures with a stick of Southend-on-Sea. They are a pair of reprobates. They really are. Oh well, what a gay day. Ta-ra, I love you much, and shut

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0: Welcome to the groovy world of the 1960s, where the language was as colourful as a psychedelic poster and twice as far out. In a time when flower power ruled the streets and the man couldn't catch a break, the era of peace and love was more than just words. So grab your beads and let's take a literal trip down memory lane with our extensive list of 1960s slang. Far out, baby. Beanwagon. A cheap restaurant. I don't know this one, but Beanwagon. Let's take a trip to the Beanwagon. Grungy. Someone or someplace looking shabby or dirty. Let's put those two together. I say right on, brother. Let's take a grungy, guess go down to that grungy Beanwagon. Well, it works. Sponge. Live off someone else. So, let's put those three words together. Hey, brother, I'm going to sponge off my main man over there, and we're going to go down to the Beanwagon. It's very grungy, but we're going to get ourselves something to eat. Right on. Works. Groovy. Oh, this is a good one. Something very pleasing or cool. Here we go. Right, hey, it's right groovy day today, brother. And let's go and sponge off the main man over there. I'm going to go down to the Beanwagon. It's dead grungy in there, but it's going to get us something to eat. Out of sight. Something so cool that it's beyond description. Well, what a groovy time we're having, brother. It's out of sight. I've heard that new Beanwagon down the road is out of sight. It's a bit grungy, but hey, if I just sponge off yonder man over there, we can have a nice meal. Far out. Used to express amazement or approval. Brother! It's far out and out of sight. I'm groovy, baby. I'm dead groovy because I've just heard about that new Beanwagon that's open down the road. I'm going to sponge off my brother over there. It's dead grungy in there, but we are going to have a mighty fine feast tonight. Oh, you see, happens every day. Far out, baby. More 60 slang and groovy talk tomorrow. Cup of tea is getting closer by the second.

Richard, you must be out of your brilliant mind. 1986. Now, I was in here earlier on today, this morning, doing Amy Swan's Paul Oldfield's Backstage Pass. Went well, fully recorded. You'll be able to hear it soon, again, if you didn't hear it this morning. On the Leak Radio Listen Again page. But on the way back, as Miss Swan took over, I thought, I need some pop. I'm a bit short of Coca-Rama. And I didn't want to go all the way up into town to get a bottle of Coca-Rama for 49p. It's a long walk. It was getting warm. I thought, I know, I'll go into that well-known store on the corner. There's a well-known store on the corner from where I reside. And I thought, I know it's a bit expensive, but I'll pop in there. So I saw these bottles, the generic sort, 49p each. I thought, I'll buy two of those. And I'll get some four-finger wafer biscuits, always useful. And I think, did I buy something else? I can't remember. But I did get... But then I saw this offer, the Diet Coca-Rama, two bottles for £3. That means £1.50 each. So I did that, because it's only a couple of hundred yards away from the apartment block, so I'm usually lugging expensive bottles of pop, and sometimes not so expensive bottles of pop, down from well-known local supermarkets, or up the bank from the big well-known local supermarket that's, you know, down the road from us. And it can become a bit of a chore, but just buying bottles of pop from this corner shop helped out a lot. It may be, I've always sort of avoided it because I always thought it was a bit dear, but maybe I think that could be a new place of residence for getting pop. Yeah, and I got two of them. I've got loads of pop now. Ginger pop, Coca-Rama, Coca-Rama diet. Ah, the works. I'm trying to think if I bought anything else. I got the receipt and I was going to bring it with me. I've forgotten. I bought some four-finger wafer biscuits, two bottles of pop, but the rest is an absolute blur. If there was any rest, that is. I'll find out. Oh, well, probably won't remember. A cup of tea on the way, next...

0: Beatles 1964, Every Little Thing. And a bag of munchies, that's what it was. Two bottles of pop, a pack of two-finger wafer biscuits. I thought they were four-finger wafer biscuits, but they weren't, the proper ones. And a bag of munchies. That, I knew it was. It came to £6. I thought that was expensive. It actually came to £8 on the self-scanner. And I thought, oh, it's not registered the pop. It's not registered the discount on the pop. But it did, after everything was, after I pressed total. Phew, that came as a bit of a relief. Activate kettles and activate your kettles now.
1: A man described as a dangerous and predatory murderer has been sentenced at the Old Bailey to a whole life prison term for murdering two women. Simon Levy was convicted of murdering 53-year-old Carmen Valencia Trujillo and 39-year-old Cheryl Wilkins last year. The killings came after the 40-year-old seriously sexually assaulted another woman. Judge Mark Lucraft KC gave him the sentence.
2: This cannot be described in any way as a borderline case, and the appropriate order is a whole life order. And that is the order I impose in respect to counts 5 and 6. You will be in prison for life, and there will be a whole life order.
1: Andy Burnham says he will consider imposing a ban on disposable barbecues because of the risk of further wildfires. It comes as extreme heat continues to grip parts of the UK. Temperatures could hit highs of 38 degrees Celsius tomorrow. National Trust is to carry out a drone survey of the fire damage Dunwich Heath. It's because of fears that the inferno has exposed unexploded bombs from the Second World War. The conservation charity is warning people to stay away from the dangerous area, with all public rights of access currently suspended. Today we can see the UK's fully solar eclipse for the next 54 years. More than 90% of the sun will be obscured by the moon between 6:17 and 8:06 p.m. Liz Avery is an astronomer at the Royal Observatory Greenwich.
3: So what we're going to see is it will go a little bit darker, so it will feel like a really, really cloudy day. It won't go pitch black like nighttime, but it will go darker. Lots of people say as well they feel like it's a little bit eerie. The light feels a little bit weird because it's kind of not what you'd expect at that time of day. It's really nice as well. It just reminds us that we're part of something bigger.
1: And season 2 of Saturday Night Live UK will be on air next month. The British incarnation of the NBC sketch comedy show premiered in March, with each episode seeing a different host take to the stage each week. The first episode of the new series will be on Saturday, September 12th. That's the latest from Radio News. I'm Tanita Sims.
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5: New figures from Fair Pay UK suggest 2/3 of people believe work traditionally carried out by women continues to be undervalued in 2026. Here's Jacqueline Young, a lawyer for Fair Pay UK.
6: We're bringing equal pay claims against the UK's biggest supermarkets. 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However, women are paid less. Shop floor workers are encouraged to join the claim at fairpayuk.co.uk.

0: A dry evening with long clear spells. Very warm across parts of central and southern areas. Cloudier remains in the northwest with some patchy rain. Lows 15 degrees Celsius.
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2: And this, of course, is Paul Oldfield's Afternoon Club Wednesday edition, live on your actual Leek Radio. At just coming up to 4 minutes past three, the kettle has just boiled. And the reason for that is Miss Swan had a cup of tea, which she started, and still sitting on the desk here, three quarters full, before she raced off. So therefore, the kettle has boiled once this afternoon, and that's why it boiled quickly just. We're not being premature or anything. I did put a bit of extra water in it, just to make sure, but it has boiled. We're making a cup of tea next. First, Mr. China Cup, we haven't got to chase any time or anything today, but what is today's top chord? Oh, C. Absolutely C. C, yeah. There's no denying it. That as well. C. Plain and simple, C. It is time for a cup of tea.

0: Cliff and the Shads from 1966, and The Washerwoman, You Look Lovely When You Smile. Great stuff. It is time for a cup of tea, and it is time for this.
1: And now it's time for Paul Oldfield's China Cup of Tea at 3. This is Leek Radio.
0: Everything spoken, the absolute truth. Let us slide the tea tray across the table like so, and let us move the microphone across to the right, like so, and revolve it round a little bit, push it directly above the China cup. You look lovely when you smile. And then we are ready for a live pouring. Pick up your carton of milk, which we've got here. Oh, the flap's easy to remove today. Peel that back like so, blah, blah, blah. Put that there. Lift your cup underneath the microphone. Do what I do, don't do what I say. And empty your milk into the China cup. There we go. Tap it, unwrap it on the side like so. Put that over there. That can go in the waste bin later. Put that back down. Now, milk in the cup. Of course, people like Miss Swan earlier on did say that, you know, putting the milk in first is the wrong way. But then you need to stir it. You don't need to stir it now. No spoons are harmed during the making of this feature. Because the milk's in, you pour the tea on top, it mixes itself. You don't need to stir anything. Waste of time and energy. Pick up your teapot, give it a swirl round, baby. Swirl it round, baby, and do a live pouring. Here we go. By heck, look at that. Top quality, half full. Have another swirl, there we go. And begin. Oh yes. Yes, leave just a couple of centimetres, or rather millimetres. If you leave it a couple of centimetres, it's going to be an empty cup. Just a couple of millimetres below surface tension, there we go. Push cup and teapot back over there while we check out today's... Check out, how hip am I? Today's biscuits. It's Wednesday, and so it is the most popular biscuit in here with everybody else that comes in here and has some biscuits. Miss Swan had orange. Some orange biscuits earlier on. And she had the chocolate ones last week, but like me, she didn't really think they were that good. That's why the chocolate biscuits tend to come at the end of the week. They always smell a bit like medicine, but they still taste the business. But Wednesday is the most popular biscuit of them all, the strawberry flavour. This is most popular. I'm surprised Miss Swan didn't have one of these. And that's why I keep stocking them up. So we'll open the packaging. There we go. So we've got two biscuits of fine quality. There, no breakages. Three, four biscuits of fine quality. No bake. Oh, and the aroma, the strawberry aroma is... Oh, that's wafting across, definitely. Six biscuits of the strawberry vernacular and none broken. Actually solid. I'm going to shake on the tray. That's the six biscuits. Listen to that. Solid, no breakages, no crumbs. Yeah. Oh, that smells great. Terrific. One of the best aromatic biscuits of all. Now, we must, of course, have a quick slurp before we do anything else. So pick up China cup so, and raise it to the orifice of choice. And here we go. Oh, that's it. It's a spot. I did have a cup of tea this morning. Did I? Got back. Yes, I did have a cup of tea this morning, yeah. And a top-up and a four-finger wafer biscuit. I had a generic one this morning, though, not the main one, mainstream one. Oh, that's very good indeed. Don't forget, 3 cups of tea a day. 10:30, 3 o'clock, which is now, and of course, 7:30 tonight. Putting everything up 3 times a day. Okay, you've had a slurp. What you need now is a biscuit, so pick up biscuit of choice from your tea tray, or your biscuit tray even, and have a look at the quality. That's nicely baked, not falling apart or anything. A bit greasy on the fingers. Get your napkin, wipe your fingers, and insert into orifice of choice. Here we go, using the mouth. They are really good, the strawberry. You cannot deny that. They are toppermost of the poppermost. Pick up your China cup and have another slurp to wash away the sugary aftertaste. Like so. Now, like I said earlier on, tomorrow in this room, and hopefully in this room for the entire 2 hours, See how she's fixed. It's Kate Aldous from the Outside Group, which are situated in the butter market to my... I'm pointing now to my right, but actually it's not to my right, it's behind me. The butter market is behind me, and just a few short 100 yards away. Hopefully she will partake of a cup of tea with us tomorrow and see if she does the special afternoon club dance, which is called The Slurp, and I'm doing that now. Mmm. You look lovely when you smile. So that's tomorrow. Miss Landon will be in tomorrow as well. There could be some serious slurping going on tomorrow. Serious slurping going on tomorrow. Pick up your second biscuit of the day. Roll it around the fingers and it's time to let the flavour flood out. To do that, we must pick up second biscuit and insert... Oh, look at that. The sort of strawberry cream centre is sort of spilling over the sides. Insert into orifice of choice, mouth mean the preferential one for a biscuit here. Let the background warmth, background fire, but do not, if at all possible, bite down for a third time, because if you do, the experiment is a bit of a failure. Pick up your cup again and take a couple of good slurps. Here we go. Wash your woman. Looking on in days, trying to get you washed. Oh, this is taking effect very well indeed. Now, the hot beverage will melt away the outer biscuit surround, which in turn will melt away the cream centre filling, which in turn will release an orgy of flavour across your taste buds. An absolute orgy of flavour. En goûte, as they say in Switzerland. Oh, Bayek, it's a spot. Might have a top up in a bit. Good quality that is today, though. Mind you, it mostly always is. Never break with tradition. Never try to fix something that doesn't need fixing, because it's never as good. And this is quality. I have got four biscuits left. We'll be inserting them, and I'll tell you when and how in a moment. Have a slurp. If you're having a slurp, you're having a chomp, you're having an orgy, and you're having a top-up, we must, of course, have a sing-along. And this, today, fits the bill. Let the sun shine in. I'll tell you how and when the moon is in the seventh house.

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0: give me a chance. 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In the evening, round about 8:30, the fifth dimension, Aquarius, let the sun shine in, a fine, fine tune for a fine, fine day and a fine, fine cup of tea. Now, of course, tonight I shall be partaking of, because I had my last Eccles cake last night and get two for £1.90. A bit expensive, but they are very tasty. So tonight, we are back with the custards, a box that I've had in the fridge for a couple of weeks, actually. I buy them. I bought them a week ago last Saturday, so nearly 2 weeks old. I can't keep up with myself. I'll have one of those tonight and one of the iced buns that I bought from a well-known local discount store a couple of weeks ago. Everything's getting a little bit out of date again. Fortunately, the fruit bowls, I've only got one fruit bowl left at the moment. I had one at lunchtime. And that's got the 11th... What date is it today? I can't remember. 10th. Is it the 10th? Oh, no, it's the 11th. So the sell-by date on the... it's the 12th. It says on the screen here, if only I'd look. They've got a sell-by date of the 11th on, so they're not too bad. There'll be another one tomorrow, and then they've all gone, and I can buy some more on Friday, all being well. So some things... I mean, the fruit bowls tend to go off quite quickly, but the Belgian buns, well... We leave them for 2 weeks sometimes. The Eccles cakes and, of course, the custards just sit in the fridge waiting for consummation. And I don't even think that's the right word. Just sit there waiting for consummation. So that's what will be happening tonight. It'll be a iced bun, iced finger, in fact, and a custard with a lovely cup of tea, because we've got to keep the caffeine levels up, we've got to keep the blood sugar levels up, and we've got to keep the energy levels up. We put everything up 3 times a day, and we have a lovely cup of tea slap bang in the middle right now. To point you literally in the right direction. Roger Moore is on the way.
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1: This, of course, is Paul Oldfield's Afternoon Club Wednesday edition, live on your actual Leak Radio at exactly 23 minutes past three. Roger Moore is next.

0: Go on, son, go on. Colin Blunstone from 1972, and say you don't mind. Roger Moore is here.
1: I've always had a suntan.
0: And what a suntan it is, and what a time of year to get it. Good to see, and a suntan as well. Good to see you've got the safari suit on.
1: I, of course, always wear the safari suit in this sort of weather.
0: You probably won't be here tomorrow, which that means... Because we've got Kate Alderson from outside, back in the up in the sheep market behind me here. So you'll probably be jetting off to the Côte d'Azur. When?
1: I think I've got a flight booked, a Learjet, because we like to Lear, yes. Tonight, going to the Côte d'Azur, because I have got a meeting with Daniel and Judge Fulton in the Côte d'Azur. We have got some top secret information that needs to be exposed.
0: Well, don't do too much exposing, Roger. It can be a tricky affair to get out of.
1: Agreed.
0: So, today's three top quality gags from the Rib Tickler Joke Book, Roger Moore's Rib Tickler Joke Books. If you will please,
1: what's...
0: Which, what, when, where, why?
1: No. What's a vampire's favourite ship?
0: Favourite ship? What's a vampire's favourite ship?
1: A blood vessel.
0: I see what happened there. A blood vessel. Very good. Very good. Another one, if you will, please, Roger.
1: I've...
0: This what? No, which, what, when, where, why?
1: No. I've just been on a once-in-a-lifetime holiday. I'll tell you what... Never again.
0: Needs a bit of working out, that one, doesn't it? I'll tell you what, never again. Once in a lifetime.
1: You don't have to explain it. Everybody understands the answer.
0: Yeah, I'm sure they do. And another one, please, Roger.
1: The...
0: No, which, what, when, where, why?
1: No. The... problem with kleptomaniacs is that they always take things literally.
0: A fine selection. All these can be seen, well, when it finally gets released. I think it's been put back to February now, hasn't it?
1: Indeed, we were hoping for the Christmas market, but we've missed it.
0: So the Roger Moore joke book, the Rib Tickler joke book, will be coming out now.
1: I beg your pardon?
0: Will be on not on display, will be in the shops.
1: Yes.
0: In February.
1: In February. It's something to warm up those cold winter nights.
0: Roger, we probably will see you on Saturday.
1: Maybe so, if I'm back from the Côte d'Azur.
0: And don't forget...
1: And don't forget, I've always had... a suntan.
0: At your French next.

0: The Four Tops from 1972, The Keeper of the Castle. Charles Aznavour is here.
1: Ah, mon ami, it is good to be back, huh? It is good to be back. Well, I presume it is. I'm always glad to see you, Charles. I'm always glad to see you ready and willing and able to go. I am always ready, willing and able, huh?
0: On your way to a well-known local supermarket?
1: Of course. We have got some purchasing to do. Sasha is downstairs in the Citroen with the air conditioning on, yeah? The air conditioning on full, blowing a blue, queen, nice breeze across his featured form.
0: What the devil are you talking about?
1: I do not know.
0: Charles, we have got a record by Yves Montand today.
1: Yves Montand, what a great friend he was. We would sit, there was times when we would sit on the banks of the River Seine, eating the French bread, drinking the French wine, partaking of a sugary croissant, and watching the ladies go by.
0: Of course.
1: Why wouldn't you? And then, of course, it would all be ruined by the gendarmerie who would come along and move us away.
0: Absolute bunch of rotters.
1: Yeah.
0: Anyway, today's French phrase, and we're in the height of summer season. We have got the Charles Aznavour French phrase book here in my sticky hands. Just brushing through it like that. And it creates a breeze, which is very welcome. Ooh, feel that. Can you feel that, Charles?
1: Not from where I am sitting, you idiot!
0: No, you're quite right. But it's a nice breeze across the old cheeks and the face as well. Yeah, it's going really well. Yeah. So, Charles, if people are going on France for a quick break this weekend, you know, there could be a dirty weekend ahead, or you might just going to be seeing the sights, you know, if you're a bit on the tedious side. Whatever you're doing, it's not for me to make your minds up for you. It is just to give you some French phrases that will help you out should you find yourself in a tight spot this weekend, next weekend, onwards and upwards. Charles, today's French phrase, if you will, my friend. Mon ami, merci.
1: Avez-vous plus grande?
0: Ooh, yeah, this is interesting. This is very interesting indeed. Again, please, Charles.
1: Avez-vous plus grande?
0: Ooh, you say it so well. Say it so. Is this a phrase you would have used yourself at any time?
1: Probably on occasion, but not very often. It is certainly not a phrase that has ever been said to me.
0: No, I suppose it hasn't. I wouldn't even expect it to have been done. Okay, again, Charles, if you will.
1: Mon ami. Merci. Avez-vous plus grand?
0: And again, with actual French filling.
1: Avez-vous plus grand?
0: It's a simple phrase, but an effective one. Charles, you on your way to a well-known local supermarket?
1: Yes, or even oui. We and me and Sacha are going to be going to a well-known local supermarket to purchase some French wine, some French bread, some sugary croissants, and, of course, a 5-litre container.
0: Yeah, go on.
1: Of banana flavour.
0: Nesquik. Of course.
1: A busy night ahead. Every night is a busy night when you are Charles Aznavour.
0: Yes, it's very true. Charles, we probably won't see you tomorrow either, but I've said that before and then you are in. But at the moment, I think we probably won't be seeing you tomorrow. So Saturday, it looks like it will out.
1: It is out every night, mon ami. Yes.
0: Oh, dear.
1: Charles, au revoir. Au revoir, mon ami. Stay cool in the summer sun.
0: I'll do me best. So, Charles,
1: au revoir.
0: Oh, here we go.
1: Au revoir.
0: Yes, au revoir.
1: Au revoir.
0: Charles, today.
1: Au revoir.
0: Charles, today.
1: Au revoir.
0: Charles, today.
1: Just go. Au revoir.
0: Charles, today. Read us today's French phrase out.
1: Au revoir.
0: Which I shall read out again. Avez-vous plus grand? Very easy to do, this one, and it's good for worth writing down. Avez-vous plus grand? Sinking in. Avez-vous plus grand? Which translates into your actual English as, have you a larger one. More French phrases and tunes tomorrow.

0: Mars ou ailleurs, je ne suis rien à Lune à part, je suis quelqu'un, vive Lune à part, et vive la joie. Falling later, later, later, love to go.
1: A little bit of tap dancing towards the end as well. Yves Montand from 1946 and Luna Park.
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1: 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When the world is running down, you make the best of what's still around.

Leg it. It's the police. When the world is running down, you make the best of what's still around. 1980. I always do. You're not wrong. Oh yeah, the Tammy Show. Time for some solar calculator choosing. Just pick up the old glasses. So far this week, it's been a low-scoring week. Monday, Miss Landon was here and she scored 0.5, which is a very low score for her. Yesterday, I picked the numbers and it was 1.2. I am here in situ again, so let us pick the numbers for a Wednesday. We shall start off with a high yield of 8.650. 8650 decimal point. We continue. 4532. So today's first eight number line. 8650 point. 4532. 8650 point. 4532. We then press the division. Oh dear, I think we might have got the mistake. No, hopefully right. There was an addition button down at the bottom. I hadn't seen that, but I think we're okay. 8650.4532. The division button has been pressed, and the division symbol is now in the top right-hand corner of the screen. Eight more numbers to go. 3, 2, 1, 4. Decimal point. 6, 7, 9, 5. Here we go. 3214.6795. I reiterate that again. 3214.6795. This is the one. This is the point where it all kicks off. I shall now press the equals button. Hold on. Hold on to everything. Ooh, well, possibly the best of the week so far. Not exactly a high number. 2.6. Let's put that there. So far, I am in the lead. Although Miss Landon's in again tomorrow, she might be choosing numbers. And she often had a bit of a quiet spell on Monday with 0.5. Often 5, 6s, 7, 8s and 9s. But today, 2.6. 2.6909224 is the number. The full screen number, 2690922 4. 2690922 4. I could sing phone numbers. I can sing a rainbow. Anyway, you get the general idea. What we forgot to do, of course, is the calculator with his Bakelite surround, and we estimate he's about 40 odd years old. He's also got a convex back, which we shall now use to do this. Turned on my VCR. Ninth one I've had for years. James Brown, the Tammy Show. It ain't so years and years. When the world is running down, you make the best of it. You get the general idea. 2.6 scored today. Then more executive number crunching tomorrow.

0: trust me to open my mouth. 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Ah, how very kind. How very kind. Please, you know, I fully deserve it, absolutely. Don't stop on my account. Keep going, I can soak it up. Yes, yes, yes, it's fully deserved. It's fully deserved. I am just a humble servant. A humble servant. Very talented as well, of course. Modest is one of my strong points. Modesty knows no bounds. Keep going. Do not stop. It warms the cockles. Oh, hang on. Hang on. Seems to be fading away.
1: Well, it's lonesome in this old town. Everybody puts me down. 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

0: I'm a face without a name, just walking in the rain, going back to Houston, Houston, Houston.
1: Dean Martin from 1965, going back to Houston. Well, if you so wish. Tingling the ivories.

so, as the sun goes down on another day, all nature's creatures look forward to an evening of calm reflection, in anticipation of what the new dawn will bring 12 hours hence.

0: A man who murdered two women and sexually assaulted a third has been jailed for the rest of his life. 40-year-old Simon Levi killed grandmother Carmenza Valencia Trujillo in March 2025 and mother of four Cheryl Wilkins in August that year. Judge Mark Lucraft KC gave him the sentence.
1: On counts five and six, therefore, the sentence is one of life imprisonment with a whole life order on each count. On counts one and two, life imprisonment on each count with a minimum term on each of 12 years. Those sentences are concurrent to each other.
0: Andy Burnham says he'll consider imposing a ban on disposable barbecues. It's because of the risk of further wildfires as extreme heat continues to grip parts of the UK. He'll chair an emergency COBRA committee later. And grouse shooting is a major contributor to the rural economy, according to a new study. August the 12th, the so-called glorious 12th, is when the red grouse season traditionally begins. Spokesman Ross Ewing said the season helps sustain rural skills and conserve landscapes and wildlife. That's the latest from Radio News Hub. I'm Jonathan Deutsch.
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0: A dry evening with long clear spells, very warm across parts of central and southern areas. Cloud remains in the northwest with some patchy rain, lows of 15 degrees Celsius.
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2: What's the letter? What's the word? This is A Word with Stu. This is Leek Radio. Stu Patrick.

The word is magic this week. Lots of bands with magical associations, music about magic and with the word magic in it. First up, we're going to start with a classic song from Queen.

That's the kind of magic by Queen that's often associated with the film Highlander, and it's kind of an unofficial soundtrack, I guess, but it was actually written after the film came out, and it inspired Queen to write it, and there was a line in there, "A kind of magic," which drummer Roger Taylor heard, and then that became the song. Freddie Mercury came in, and there you go. It was part of the 1986 Magic Tour. Here's Black Magic by Little Mix. All the girls-

0: What's the letter? What's the word? This is A Word with Stu. This is Leek Radio. Stu Patrick.
1: And the word this week is magic. So the word originally comes from the Greek word magos. So what it means is it's a member of a learned or priestly class. So, and then in medieval English, the words got taken to be about witchcraft. There's a word, wikicraft, which is, I guess, a precursor to it. So, but obviously we know that magic is not real. So these days, when we say we're going to see magic, we probably mean going to see a magician do some card tricks or some illusions or, you know, sawing people in half and all that sort of stuff. Anyway, we've got some music coming up from the Eagles. We've got Annie Lennox. But first, there's a song from America, which will be here in just a minute.
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So despite their name, the band America were actually formed in London. Sons of US Air Force personnel. So that song I just played there, You Can Do Magic, was from 1982. It was actually written by English songwriter Ross Ballard. But here's the Eagles.

0: What's the letter? What's the word? This is A Word with Stu. This is Leek Radio. Stu Patrick.
1: And the word is magic. Now, this next track, it's by Fleetwood Mac, and Stevie Nicks wrote it. And she often introduces it as being a song about an old Welsh witch. Quite a dramatic live performance as well, if you see it. Yeah.

So the magic circle. I've got to talk about the magic circle on a show about magic, haven't I? So that organisation was founded in London in 1905 with 23 magicians, some professional, some amateur, and they met in Soho and decided to create a society devoted to the art of magic. And it's got now got over 1,700 members. Anyway, here's a song which was produced by Alan Parsons, and a bit like Bay City Rollers sort of style, Scottish.

that was the band Pilot, and like I say, from Scotland. And that was released in 1974. And around that time, Scotland had quite a reputation, a rich pop rock scene. And Bay City Rollers were the sort of leading lights there, I guess. But there was also a load of other great Scottish bands around, and that was one of them, Pilot. That was their signature hit, reached number five. We're going to take a little bit of a trip around the country. We're going to visit Liverpool for a couple of songs, and we're going to visit Halifax for a couple of songs. But before we do that, we're going to take in a little bit of Benson Boone with his song Mystical Magic.

that was the trip to Liverpool. Now we're going to go to Halifax, West Yorkshire, for Ed Sheeran.

0: magical.
1: Okay, the next song I'm going to play you was a song that ABBA said was an influence on their big hit Waterloo. The Suedettes were the backing singers. It was one of the biggest selling singles of 1973. It had a Phil Spector style wall of sound, and it was played by a multi-instrumentalist from my hometown, Birmingham.
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famous musicians, magicians, it's magic this week, not music. Harry Houdini, very famous escapist, and David Copperfield. So he did those big TV illusions and stuff. King Charles III, he's a member of the Magic Circle, reportedly after doing a cups and balls trick. Now here's a little quiz for you. The next two songs are both called Spellbound. Can you tell what the artists are? Here's the first one.

Well, that song was called Spellbound, and this song's also called Spellbound. Your task is to decide who the two artists are.

0: What's the letter? What's the word? This is A Word with Stu. This is Leek Radio. Stu Patrick.
1: And the word this week is magic. So we've got another hour of music coming up with the topic of magic. And I'll tell you a little bit about historical moments that people thought were magic but weren't. A little bit about magic in art and literature. And I've got a couple of announcements as well to make about things going on. There's a craft fair at the Haregate Community Centre. That's Saturday, August the 15th. That starts at 11 o'clock, Haregate Community Centre. And dog show at the Heath House Farm in Cheddleton. And that is Saturday the 19th of September. So plenty of notice for that one.
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5: A man who murdered two women and sexually assaulted a third has been jailed for the rest of his life. 40-year-old Simon Levi killed grandmother Carmenza Valencia Trujillo in March 2025 and mother of four Cheryl Wilkins in August that year. Judge Mark Lucraft KC gave him the sentence.
6: As her mother says, they will keep her alive through their memories and the stories of her they will tell the children. Turning to the sentencing provisions, the sentence for murder is fixed by law. It must be imprisonment for life.
5: Andy Burnham says he'll consider imposing a ban on disposable barbecues because of the risk of further wildfires. It comes as extreme heat continues to grip parts of the UK. The PM will chair an emergency Cobra committee later. And today marks the so-called Glorious 12th, the date when the red grouse shooting season traditionally begins. And a new study says it's good for the rural economy. Spokesman Ross Ewing said the season helps conserve landscapes and wildlife and sustain rural skills. That's the latest from Radio News Hub. I'm Jonathan Deutsch.
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8: New figures from Fair Pay UK suggest two-thirds of people believe work traditionally carried out by women continues to be undervalued in 2026. Here's Jacqueline Young, a lawyer for Fair Pay UK.
9: We're bringing equal pay claims against the UK's biggest supermarkets. We say shop floor roles, more often done by women, are of equal value to jobs done in the warehouse, more often by men. However, women are paid less. Shop floor workers are encouraged to join the claim at fairpayuk.co.uk. Hey!

0: A dry evening with long clear spells, very warm across parts of central and southern areas. Cloud remains in the northwest with some patchy rain, lows of 15 degrees Celsius.
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Steve Miller Band there with Abracadabra. So there's two songs that were called Spellbound. Did you get them? The first one that played was actually by AC/DC, and the second one was Susie and the Banshees. I do like Susie and the Banshees. In fact, my favourite song is a cover by them of an Iggy Pop number called The Passenger. I think the Susie and the Banshees one is actually better. Here is the ELO with Strange Magic.

Some Magic in Art and Literature. So 1886, William Waterhouse painted The Magic Circle, one of the big famous artworks with ritual magic and mystery. So there you go. And then we've got Shakespeare, Prospero in The Tempest. He was a bit of a magical person. And then you've got the more modern stuff like Narnia and Harry Potter. So coming up, we've got music from David Bowie and Bruno Mars. But first, here's a not-so-often-played number by Heart called Magic Man.

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1: You remind me of the babe. 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

So that was David Bowie, Magic Dance, and just finishing off now is Bruno Mars with 24K Magic. Going to go back to 1957 with this classic from the time, Frank Sinatra. It's called Witchcraft.

Things from historical moments once thought to be magic. Okay, here we go. Eclipses, comets, and also a lot of background and influence around alchemy and astrology. Of course, we know the proper science now. Here's Suzanne Vega.

That was a relatively new one from Suzanne Vega, 2025, a new album. Here's Lana Del Rey.

There's a lot about dragons, isn't there, with that new dragon series, House of the Dragon, on the TV. I don't know whether you watched that or not. There's a song from 1963, which I remember with a lot of fondness. Don't actually remember it from 1963, but it was played after that. Reached number two in America, and it was based on a poem by Leonard Lipton, who was a student at Cornell. It's called Puff the Magic Dragon by Peter, Paul and Mary.

0: What's the letter? What's the word? This is A Word with Stu. 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

So these next three songs are some classic magical songs. So I'm going to be here next week with N. I don't know what the word is going to be yet. I'll have to get my official researcher, otherwise known as

and wife to decide on that. But have a great weekend, and here's three spellbinding magical songs, starting with Pinball Wizard, and then we've got Black Magic Woman by Santana, and then The Police at the end. Enjoy these.

0: A man described as a dangerous and predatory murderer has been sentenced at the Old Bailey to a whole life prison term for murdering two women. Simon Levy was convicted of murdering 53-year-old Carmen Valencia Trujillo and 39-year-old Cheryl Wilkins last year. Judge Mark Lucraft KC gave him the sentence.
1: This cannot be described in any way as a borderline case, and the appropriate order is a whole life order, and that is the order I impose in respect to counts 5 and 6. You will be in prison for life and there will be a whole life order.
0: Four men have been found guilty of killing a member of an organised crime group. 45-year-old Thomas Samuel was kidnapped in 2019 in Birmingham by three men claiming to be from Interpol. Football and Lionel Messi has cast doubt on his future following the death of his father last week, aged 68. Jorge Messi died on Saturday in hospital in his hometown of Rosario following a long illness. He'd previously acted as his son's agent. That's the latest from Radio News Hub. I'm Jonathan Deutsch.
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0: Cloudy across the far north and northwest tonight with some outbreaks of rain. Dry elsewhere, but remaining warm in some central and southern areas. Lows between 14 and 20 Celsius.
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0: A man who murdered two women and sexually assaulted a third has been jailed for the rest of his life. 40-year-old Simon Levy killed grandmother Carmenza Valencia Trujillo in March 2025 and mother of four Cheryl Wilkins in August that year. Judge Mark Lucraft KC gave him the sentence.
1: On counts 5 and 6, therefore, the sentence is one of life imprisonment with a whole life order on each count. On counts 1 and 2, life imprisonment on each count with a minimum term on each of 12 years. Those sentences are concurrent to each other and concurrent to the sentences on counts 5 and 6.
0: Four men have been found guilty of killing a member of an organised crime group. 45-year-old Thomas Samuel was kidnapped in 2019 in Birmingham by three men claiming to be from Interpol. And in cricket, returning England Test captain Joe Root says there'll be no midnight curfew on the players under his tenure, as was the case when Ben Stokes was leading the team. The rule was brought in after a number of late-night incidents on the tours of New Zealand and Australia. That's the latest from Radio News Hub. I'm Jonathan Deutsch.
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0: Cloudy across the far north and northwest tonight with some outbreaks of rain. Dry elsewhere, but remaining warm in some central and southern areas. Lows between 14 and 20 Celsius.
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3: Hello, people. It's Wednesday, which of course means it's Metal Moods. Glad to have you along.
4: My name's Anne.
3: And I'm Doug.
4: And we'll be with you for the next 3 hours, taking you on a, what we like to think anyway, is a fantastic journey through rock and metal, different genres, different decades. And tonight I'm bringing in 19 tracks, and it always does seem to be 19, doesn't it?
3: That lucky number of yours fits so well in the show, mate.
4: It does. But my 19 tracks this week are all tracks that have three-word titles, and, you know, there's probably thousands out there. I've picked 19. I think I've got a good mix.
3: You got a good one over the decades.
4: Yeah, it's got a good spread, actually. I will admit that I am now taking a big help from Copilot, some AI assistance, which saves me time, but it does generally... Yeah, it gets a few things wrong that you have to pick up on, but it does turn up generally some good mixes. So I'm looking forward to playing those. But you're kicking off tonight, Doug, with a band from Germany, I believe.
3: Bit of Rammstein. We haven't kicked the show off with Rammstein for ages. So this is Verstorin.
4: Let's do it.

0: The American way!
1: I think Sestorin is probably my favourite bit of Rammstein. Oh, no, it isn't. It's Five Fry. Oh, hang on. There's too many bits of the Rammstein I really enjoy. I have no idea what he's singing about. My German really isn't that good, but it's a great noise. No.
2: They do make a great sound, and yeah, all credit to them for not caving in and, you know, succumbing to the English language.
1: We've said before, actually, in the past, there was very much that if you didn't sing in English, you were never going to get on in metal. But I think now we've talked about before, you know, with the Indian wave that's come over, you know, the European wave, especially the Scandinavian. Yeah. You know, there's a lot of people who sing in their native language, and it works really well.
2: And also the Mongolian throat singers, the Who.
1: You can never have too much of Mongolian throat singing, mate.
2: Any on tonight, or should we save that for next week?
1: Let's save it for next week. I do love it, but it's a little one of those ones, it's a little bit like, you have to have a bit more to it than just that. I think that's the way of it, you know?
2: Yeah, no, it's fair. But what else did you... Well, I recognise the Airborne in amongst that lot. Duncan, what were the other three?
1: Yeah, the other ones were Hyperhead with Making Waves. Very much an indie sound, but I thought it worked really well as a sort of like an indie metal-y kind of sound. And as you said, the Airborne was there. That was Hungary. The last one was Sacred Reich, which I bought that album when it was new, right? Because I'd had Surf Nicaragua, which is their first like EP, metal-y sort of thing. And I really enjoyed Surf Nicaragua. But that album, which I think was called The American Way, actually was really poor. Then he had a couple of tracks on it, which actually stood out. One of them was that. But I was reading, actually, I read up on them on Wikipedia earlier on. And apparently they're now credited with being the start of groove metal. So there you go. I would have never thought at the time.
2: Good sound, though. I don't mind some of their stuff. Pretty good, to be fair. The name, so they're not German, are they? They're American.
1: Yeah. I mean, it's one of them bands where a lot of people know of them, you know, and Surf Nicaragua is sort of noted as being a really important part of heavy metal history. But after that, I mean, they disbanded. I think they had a couple of other albums out after this one. And they disbanded because actually people lost interest in them. They were on tour for ages, but they reformed. They reformed, I think, about like 2010s, I think, just to sort of come back as a legacy. And they've seemed to have done well on the legacy tour.
2: Yeah, no, fair play. So,
1: you're going off to a band that can't reform.
2: Not in their entirety, they can't, no. But, well, they did once. Well, three out of the four did. Well, three and a half, because the drummer was actually the original drummer's son, so we'll count that as three.
1: Yeah,
2: it's
1: like a half, and it's genetic. That's part of the genetic code, isn't it?
2: It is, and I'm probably anybody that knows they rock and metal will know who I'm talking about, and of course it is Led Zeppelin. And yeah, look, I said I took the assistance of AI for my list, but I have to say I did add a bit of bias, and there is a Zeppelin track, there is a Kiss track, and there is an Ice Nine Kills track in amongst this lot.
1: Is it illegal to bias AI? I'm not quite sure, because it's not a real person, mate. It's not a real person.
2: Well, you could just tell it to do what you want, can't you? So, but hey, look, we're going to kick off with a whole lot of love from Zeppelin, which goes way, way back, Doug, to 1969.

day.

0: the other three tracks there were, I think, also very recognisable. We got a bit of Rush there for our mate Zuni. Zuni, hope you're listening, and I hope you enjoyed that. That was Fly By Night off the album of the same name, I believe, which goes back to not quite as far as Zeppelin, but back to 75, that one.
1: Early on, that was early on Rush, that was. That really was. And yeah. I still have to get Zuni on for his album show. Keep talking about it, but I've got the jingle sorted out, so we'll have to get that sorted, mate.
0: Yeah, well, you know, he's all talk, isn't he, Zuni?
1: Hey, but he comes on and he's always fun, mate. He's always fun when he comes on the show.
0: He is. And, hey, look, one of your favourite bands was the third one along there. Don't we had a bit of Kiss, Heaven's on Fire?
1: I don't mind that track, if I'm honest. I mean, even though I do, I do rather dump on Kiss. I can't lie, they have made some tracks and you go, you know what, that fits on every best of heavy metal compilation there's ever going to be. And that's one of them. Yeah. So, yeah, really good.
0: And that was off Animalize back in 84. And 84 was also where the final track of my four there was from. That was Fade to Black from Metallica, which for me is a classic. It's off Ride the Lightning, and I do enjoy that.
1: I was thinking about this when I was actually, somebody was, I think it might be on Instagram or on Google or whatever, was talking about, you know, what was your favourite Metallica period, you know, kind of thing. And I was thinking, you know what, there was a time when Metallica were really, really like the band, you know, kind of thing. And then and during all that period, they swore very little. There was very little bad language in a lot of the stuff. And as time went on, the bad language improved and the quality of the songs went down, which was a weird, you know what I mean? And Fade to Black, I think, shows how beautiful they could construct songs in that period, you know what I mean?
0: Yeah.
1: Without any swearing, if you know.
0: Yeah, I mean, I've watched some of the footage on YouTube, some of their stadium tours that they're doing now, and I mean, they're like gods when they're coming out to those tens of thousands of people.
1: Oh, God, yeah.
0: Old Hetfield warming up. It is that they're just treated like gods. I mean, fair play to them, I suppose.
1: The thing, they do deserve it. Yeah. I mean, they do deserve it. The strange thing is, though, I suppose it's a bit like we talk about Maiden sometimes, you know. They're if you're one of the other gods of heavy metal, aren't they, really? And so, but there's an element to the fact that I think the star of Metallica should have fallen, but it hasn't, because they stayed relevant for long enough that it came transgenerational. So people who saw them when they were 20, they took their kids. You know what I mean?
0: Yeah.
1: I think what it is they've become self-sustaining, a little bit like Kiss would, you know, kind of thing. You know, they were multi-generational, and therefore they had such a long career.
0: Was that you bigging up Kiss? Oh, I'll bank that one.
1: Yeah, bank that one up. But I think I might have been mentioning Metallica in that line. I'm not quite sure.
0: Oh, okay.
1: Yeah, right.
0: Anyway, moving on to a bit of Web Wilder you've got next.
1: Web Wilder. I saw Web Wilder. He supported the Georgia Satellites. Oh, God, it must have been in the early 90s, I think. And he was really funny on stage. He was really entertaining stage presence. But when I actually bought the album, there was only really one track that really stood out, and that was Human Cannonball. So I thought, well, I haven't played it for a while. And it's not really metal-y, but it's on the southern rock end of metal. So I thought, why not? We'll put it in.

0: Yeah, I just find it funny, Human Cannibal. Like I say, I wouldn't say it's the best bit of music I've ever heard, but it does make me chuckle. It does make me chuckle every time I have it on.
1: Yeah.
0: The same one there was, I think it's Kiesu. Can't make me open my chat.
1: Yeah. Sounds right.
0: Yeah, cool. We Conqueror. Interesting track. I liked sort of how it built up. I like that one, so I like that one very much. And then one, actually, I think is one more probably in your realm than mine. Architects with Everything Ends.
1: Yeah, I like Architects. And
0: great band.
1: Some of their recent gigs have not been accessible for me, as in the right location. So,
0: sure. Yeah, it's
1: hoping to catch them someday.
0: It was quite surprising that their tour was not. It didn't cover the country very well, I didn't think.
1: No, it didn't. No.
0: You know, it seemed to be like one end or the other, and that was it. It was a bit of a strange one. And then the last one, because I haven't put any on for at least a week, that was Meat Puppets with Nothing. I don't know why, I just like their sound. Very indie sound, a lot of the stuff, but it seems so every now and again they pull a track out and you go, you know what, that's a nice track, that is. So, hey, that's why I put it on. Then we're going to come back to your listing, though, okay, mate? What are we going for next?
1: Yeah, well, we've got the next four tracks are probably as eclectic as you'd get. Maybe, no, you could probably add a real super heavy one in this, but we're going to kick off with a very radio-friendly bit of Judas Priest that probably was played on Top of the Pops back in the day quite a lot. We're going to go after Living After Midnight. I'm going to play Doug off their British Steel album, obviously.
0: I think all the Priest is radio friendly, you know. I don't know if he's got any swearing in any of it. I don't think.
1: No, I don't. I think you're right, but that one is probably up there with the most.
0: But the second one you've gone for, which is Scorpions, with Wind of Change. Best bit of whistling in any heavy metal track, I think.
1: Yeah, it's a good bit of whistling, and so a bit, obviously a bit, well, I say ballady, but you know what I mean, it's that kind of sound. And then we've got a bit of rap rock, Falling in Reverse, good sound really, Losing My Mind, which I don't hear that often. It's, I don't think it was on an album, it was a single on its own, I think, and and then some old school Guns N' Roses, It's So Easy.
0: One of my favourite ones out of Guns N' Roses, that's right.
1: Yeah, okay. So let's put those on.

going to end in my lifetime. So I tried to seize every opportunity as it came to me because I believed it might stop the sky from falling down one more day. But the older I got, the more I realized that I cannot save the world.

0: hope you and everybody enjoyed those, Dirk. Like I say, quite an eclectic mix, but
1: always good when the priest's on. Always good.
0: Yeah, I mean, look, just looking down my list again, and already we've played some big hitters, and I think the list is full of them, to be honest, Dirk.
1: It shows actually the fact that maybe, joking aside, maybe AI is a bit biased. Remember, I was talking a few weeks ago when I was talking about the fact I was doing the jingles for Zuni's album show.
0: Yeah.
1: And it came back. It wasn't as good as it used to be because it seemed to have homogenised a little bit on his information. I was wondering whether it was the same with this because, you know, if you say to AI, hello, I want 19 tracks, 3 words of heavy metal, it just pulls out the things which are most famous because they're not.
0: Yeah.
1: You know what I mean? So it's interesting how maybe it is sort of biased in its own way. And it might be a bit like this over time. All of these sort of selections will end up being just the top, you know, 3, 4, 5 bands, you know what I mean? But interesting to see.
0: I think you're right. It probably trains itself to what you keep asking for, I'd imagine. But
1: exactly.
0: So what I'm going to play next is a bit of Maiden, Doug, and, reminding everybody or anybody that's just tuned in that my list tonight, they're all tracks that contain 3 words. The next one is, using that theme, I've gone for Flight of Icarus by Maiden.

Enough of my bullshit. Are you guys ready to have a good time? Yeah. Are you f***ing ready, Chicago? Yeah. All right then. Right now, I want you all to take a walk.

0: Oh, Megadeth, Pantera, and Lamb of God, mate. I remember the days when that would have been a bit beyond your QA.
1: Yeah, my sort of final, like you say, QA at the end, before I send these out, would have kicked those out, no doubt. And but now, yeah, my, as we've said before, my listening sort of habits and tastes have definitely changed, evolved. Some would say improved, I don't know. But all of the above over the last 2-3 years. And the Megadeth was Symphony of Destruction and Lamb of God. Walk With Me, another classic.
0: I think really, mate, I mean, we should doff our hat to Co-Pilot for pulling that together. That was a good three tracks.
1: Fair play,
0: But just to break it up a little bit, because as you know, I love the extreme stuff. There's no two ways around it. I do love the extreme stuff. But I've gone for a bit of Tommy Vitale, Hands of Time. This sounds like it's going to be an instrumental when it starts. And when you know, like when you listen to Joe Satriani and you go, it's another instrumental, mate. It's going to be the same. This one, I think, works quite well because it sounds like it's going to be instrumental and then isn't.

0: yeah, I think we finish off there with some more Pantera, Doug. So a Pantera doubleheader tonight, bit of walk for that last one.
1: Now, if I'd been paying attention before I started talking about your Carry Poison Hell, I could have said, oh, and yes, in a moment's time, there's going to be walk. That shows how long ago I set up this this playlist, mate.
0: But you did follow off the Tommy Vitale with some a nice bit of Slayer there, Doug, I see.
1: You can never have too much Psychopathy Red. I think that's the way of it, mate. You know, it's a great track. I might not be able to pronounce it, but it's a great track. And then just the third one there was Average Joe Goes Psycho. Fantastic name, isn't it? That was the actual track name. The band was This Means War, which I think might actually be on tour. I know it's Wage War that are coming on tour, isn't it? Not
0: Wage War. It's Wage War.
1: And as you say, the last one there was Walk by Pantera, which is, without doubt, my favourite bit of attitude metal, I think, in the world. Fantastic bit of metal. Yeah. But you're continuing the heavier side of life, aren't you, mate? With a bit of Slipknot?
0: Three out of the next four, you'd put in the heavy metal bracket. One of them, arguably not quite so heavy, but we're going to kick off with a bit of Slipknot, and we're going to end with some Killswitch Engage. But sandwiched in between that, we've got some AC/DC and some Bullet for My Valentine. So the DC, probably the odd one out in those four, I would say, Doug.
1: Yeah, but because we're professionals, mate, we can bluff our way through that and say it was planned, yeah?
0: Well, it definitely was planned, just to show the progression of, you know, rock and metal throughout the decades, he says.
1: That sounded like a professional talking. I don't know how we get away with it, man.

0: Yeah, Before I Forget was the track by Slipknot, followed up very closely. One of the all-time classics, Highway to Hell by DC. Can never go wrong with that one.
1: Because when you can consider, you know, that when DC were doing that, they weren't necessarily thought to be in the metal-y bracket necessarily, even though they sort of ended up being in it, kind of thing. Because they're not particularly metal in terms of distortion and all that kind of thing. But they're just a great night out, you know. But when you compare those time periods between those two and the sound, significantly different changes over the lifetime of metal.
0: Oh, absolutely. And, you know, we followed up the DC with some Bullet for My Valentine. You know, again, different sound.
1: And even if you compare that against the Slipknot, it's still a progression in sound.
0: It is, yeah, mm-hmm. Very, very much so. And they're good at what they do, Bullet for My Valentine.
1: Yeah,
0: and, as are Killswitch Engage. And I've gone for, or sorry, no, I haven't. Copilot went for Rose of Sharon, which we've played before. One of my favourites, I would say. It's off their album called The End of Heartache that goes back 20-odd years.
1: Again, I think Copilot have done another thing, so I think that's probably one of my favourites as well. I mean, I'm not a massive fan, you know what I mean? But that track, I think it works really, really well.
0: Yeah, it's a good one, that one, Doug. And, I've got, you know, three more of my list. And as I said before, my list is all tracks that contain three words. That was the theme. And
1: I have got a question, though, mate. I've got a question. Well, I know Einstein Kills is one of your big passions, right? I'm just saying, it's a big passion here. And I'm sure they've got lots of three-word titles. I'm sure they have. Yeah. But you've only really managed to work in one of them tonight. Was that deliberate?
0: Yeah, look, it would have been greedy. I try not to repeat the same band, even though it's tempting.
1: Yeah, I just try to build it up for next week, mate. Just try to build it up.
0: But funnily enough, they don't have that many three-word titles.
1: Is that right? I didn't know that. I thought they did because of the film references. I thought they might have done. Interesting. Okay.
0: But the one we're going to kick off with As I Lay Dying, My Own Grave. Great track. Meshuggah and Future Breed Machine. And then the Ice Nine Kills track, I've gone for the one that was written around the Jaws franchise. The track is called Rocking the Boat.

0: is that all yours, man?
1: That's me, Doug. Yeah.
2: Wow.
0: Okay, well, that was good. I thought that just to finish off, because you know me, I love to put things in groups of four. You know how it is on the show. I put that bit of Metallica on, then that was Fuel. One of my favourite ones out of Hardwired. I like that album.
1: Okay, good.
0: But it does, of course, bring us up to the end of the show, which is quite amazing. But I've got four more tracks to play on the slightly more extreme end of things. I've got Discreet with the Bigler Complex. I've got the Berserker with Heavily Sedated. Cradle of Filth, because I haven't put any Cradle of Filth on for ages. Unbridled the Dusk, one of their big breakthrough tracks, that was, actually. Something. And then I put to be a Behemoth on, Oa Pae Nobis, Lucifer. Because I thought, again, we haven't had a Behemoth on for at least a week. So what can you do?
1: Fair play.
0: So as I always say this time around, people, never forget how important you are in the world. Everybody's got a place to be, things to do, people to see, things not to do, but things not to see. You know, we are all drifting through this life on a purposeful drift. But if we drift in our direction and don't get too much distracted by other people, things will be okay. You take care, people. And as always, as Ant does like to have the last word, he also has the first word as well. Maybe it's his show, not quite sure. Ant, what's your last thoughts?
1: What he said.
3: Worth dying for. Worth killing for. Worth going to hell for.

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3: Andy Burnham has urged retailers to withdraw disposable barbecues from sale in an effort to prevent wildfires as the heatwave continues. The PM wants barbecues pulling from shelves as he warned extreme heat conditions could be with us for some time yet. His comments followed the government's emergency COBRA meeting in response to the prolonged spell of exceptionally hot weather. As temperatures soar into the high 30s in the UK's fifth heatwave of the year, people with cancer are being warned to take extra precautions. Anthony Cunliffe's from Macmillan.
4: We did see in June and July, through the heatwaves then, a significant 300% increase in visits to our information about for cancer people during heatwaves. So we do know that people are considering that they may be at higher risk and wanting advice on how to best manage that.
3: And in football, Lionel Messi's cast doubt on his future following the death of his father last week, aged 68. Jorge Messi died on Saturday in hospital in his hometown of Rosario following a long illness. He'd previously been his son's agent. That's the latest from Radio News Hub. I'm Jonathan Deutsch.
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7: Hey!

0: A sunny Thursday ahead for most of England and Wales, with an amber heat warning across the east of England. Cloudier elsewhere with showers later. Temperatures between 25 and 36 Celsius.
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4: This

0: Millions of Britons turned their eyes to the skies on Wednesday evening for the best solar eclipse in decades, with crowds flocking to viewing events and shops selling out of protective glasses. More than 90% of the sun was obscured by the moon, the most it's been blocked above the UK skies since the total eclipse in 1999. Andy Burnham's urged retailers to withdraw disposable barbecues from sale in an effort to prevent wildfires as the heatwave continues. Andy Hoyle has more.
1: The Prime Minister urged all retailers to pull the barbecues from their shelves as he warned extreme heat conditions could be with us for some weeks yet. His comments followed the government's emergency COBRA meeting in response to the prolonged spell of exceptionally hot weather. England and Wales have already seen over 1,000 wildfires this year. That's as many as in the whole of 2025.
0: Footballer Lionel Messi has cast doubt on the future of his career following the death of his father last week, aged 68. Jorge Messi died on Saturday in hospital in his hometown of Rosario following a long illness. He'd previously been his son's agent. That's the latest from Radio News Hub. I'm Jonathan Deutsch.
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0: A sunny Thursday ahead for most of England and Wales, with an amber heat warning across the east of England. Cloudier elsewhere with showers later. Temperatures between 25 and 36 Celsius.
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Yeah, right, picture that with a Kodak. Or better yet, go to Times Square, take a picture of me with a Kodak. 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And tonight, let's enjoy life. 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

0: The Prime Minister has called for retailers of all sizes to withdraw disposable barbecues from sale as the nation tries to prevent further wildfires. Here's Andy Hoyle.
1: England and Wales have already seen 1,017 wildfires recorded this year alone. That's more than the total for 2025, and Andy Burnham fears the situation could get worse. The Labour leader made his comments after emerging from the government's emergency COBRA meeting on Wednesday evening. Most UK supermarkets have already suspended sales of disposable barbecues in line with guidance from the National Fire Chiefs Council.
0: Almost 500 children have been injured from e-scooters over the past 7 years. Research warns the average age of youngsters injured was 12, with fewer than 2% wearing helmets at the time of the incidents. And the organisers of the Eurovision Song Contest have said they've changed the rules for 2027 so that the winning broadcaster will automatically be ineligible to host the competition if their state is involved in an armed conflict or sensitive geopolitical situation. That's the latest from Radio News Hub. I'm Jonathan Doige.
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0: A sunny Thursday ahead for most of England and Wales, with an amber heat warning across the east of England. Cloudier elsewhere with showers later. Temperatures between 25 and 36 Celsius.
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4: This

0: Prime Minister Andy Burnham's urged retailers to withdraw disposable barbecues from sale in an effort to prevent wildfires as the heat wave continues. The PM wants barbecues pulling from shelves as he warned extreme heat conditions could be with us for some weeks yet. Meanwhile, more than 150 youth organisations and young people in Scotland have written to Andy Burnham, urging him to rethink the UK's social media ban for under-16s. Their letter warns that the plans could force young people into less regulated parts of the internet. A man who murdered two women and sexually assaulted a third has been jailed for the rest of his life. 40-year-old Simon Levy killed grandmother Carmenza Valencia Trujillo in March 2025 and mother of four Cheryl Wilkins in the August of that year. And Aston Villa have lost to Paris Saint-Germain as the back-to-back Champions League winners claim the European Super Cup with a 2-1 victory in Salzburg. Villa teenager Brian Madjou scored a glorious debut equaliser before Desiree Doué popped up with the winner. That's the latest from Radio News Hub. I'm John Collins.
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0: A dry, sunny and very hot day across many parts of England and Wales. Cloudy across Scotland and Northern Ireland with showers, possibly heavy and thundery come the afternoon. A high today of 36 degrees Celsius.
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